Just a quick heads up. Starting August 26th, the new Cybersecurity Act 2024, or Act 854, is now in action. It's all about keeping our online world safer. So, if you spot a cybersecurity issue, big or small, here's the deal. You've got 6 hours to report it to the National Cyber Coordination and Command Center, also known as NC4. Yep, just 6 hours. And don't worry, it's all online. You just need to send in the basic details first, and you can add more info over the next 14 days. Easy, right? It's all about keeping everyone safe online. So stay alert and follow the new rules. 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This message is brought to you by Trax FM.

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1: Good morning, Blaise. Otto here with you. 16 minutes past 8. So here's a World Cup stat because Najib Nawi on our WhatsApp brought this to my attention. For what appears to be the first time in World Cup history, three different players have each scored 7 goals in the same tournament. We're talking Lionel Messi, Kylian Mbappe, and Erling Haaland, all locked on 7 goals in the race of the Golden Boot. Yes, usually one player runs away with it, but sometimes two. But three goal machines battling it out at the same time, that's never happened before. So forget arguing about who's the GOAT for a second. The real question is, who's scoring next and who's taking home the Golden Boot? So there we go. Aside from that, if you're still in the mood, football fans, your Monday morning productivity might be in danger because the FIFA World Cup round of 16 continues this morning at 9 a.m. with Mexico taking on England in what could be one of the biggest knockout matches so far. So if you're planning to sacrifice a little sleep, well, Portugal will face Spain at 3 a.m. tomorrow, all right, Malaysian time, followed by the U.S. against Belgium at 8 a.m. tomorrow. So if your boss catches you yawning today, just tell him you're catching an important international football research, all right? Who's going to be the winner for this morning? I don't know. Mexico, England? My bet is towards England. That's about me.
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Teddy Swims, Bad Dreams, 24 minutes past 8. Good morning, Malaysia. Otto here with you. Now, you know football has entered the future when even the match ball gets delivered by a robot. Yeah, before the Mexico versus England World Cup clash, fans were treated to something straight out of a sci-fi movie, Atlas. Yes, a humanoid robot walked onto the pitch carrying the official match ball before kickoff. Yes, no mascot, no football legend, just a robot confidently strolling out like it owned the stadium and all that. Now, that's one job where you really can't complain about the employee being late. But anyway, the future is officially here. And honestly, if robots can deliver a match ball today, who's taking the corner kicks in 2038? I don't know. Kylie Minogue, Time Bomb, ready on tracks.

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Good morning, Malaysia. 36 minutes past 8. Otto here with you up till 10 a.m. today. Now, well, looking at the Parliament today, it's going to be a very, very busy day because we've got a few topics to talk about. Top on the agenda for today's Parliament is whether health insurance can better protect people from unfair policy cancellations and rejected claims, especially for those battling critical illnesses and cancer. Now, lawmakers will also discuss whether Malaysians have enough EPF savings to retire comfortably as living costs continue to rise and the country moves towards an aging population by 2030. Other issues on the table include improving internet access and digital skills in rural areas, tackling leakages of subsidized cooking oil as well, and also strengthening support for small businesses. So yes, today's debates aren't just political headlines. There are conversations that could have a real impact on your wallet, your healthcare, and your future.

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1: I look up from the ground to see your sad and teary eyes. You look away from me, and I see there's something you're trying to hide. And I

0: Hey, Els, did you know over half of Malaysian adults overweight?
1: Oh, no, that's alarming. So what can we do about it?
0: I guess everybody needs to stay active. That's the key. Just 20 minutes, in fact. A 20-minute workout daily, that's going to make a big difference.
1: Really? Even with our busy schedules?
0: Even with your busy schedule. Absolutely. It doesn't have to be intense. Simple activities, walking, dancing, all that counts. Let's start small and then build from there.
1: All right, I'm in. A little effort each day for better health sounds like a plan.
0: Great. Let's inspire others to join us too. Small steps can lead to big changes.
1: Right, so let's start with us. All right, Green, let's go. 1, 2, 3, and a 4.
0: One, wait,
1: five,
0: I'm still at 1.
1: 6, 7, 2, 8.
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You two with the song called Beautiful Day, bring the time to 15 minutes past 8. Good morning, Malaysia. Hope you're having a wonderful day so far. And all right, football fans, if you are staying up for the Mexico versus England, now here's the one person you should keep an eye on. And no, it's not a striker. It's the referee. It looks like Alireza Fagani is in charge. And trust me, all right, he's got a reputation. He's the kind of ref who's not afraid to flash a yellow card if players start getting a little too spicy. And now he's... You know, he doesn't just simply blow his whistle for every single bump and shove. He'll let the game flow, but once things get out of hand, that's when he steps in, right? So he's officiated World Cups before, Olympic finals, and even plenty of massive matches before. So don't expect him to be intimidated by a packed stadium or a big-name player giving out all his guns and all that. Nope. Attitude-wise, nope. So if Mexico and England keep their cool, we'll get a cracking good game, but if tempers flare, then don't be surprised if the referee becomes one of the biggest talking points of the night. So, happening right now on TV OK, if you want to catch it live, the FIFA World Cup round of 16 this morning at 9 a.m. will be Mexico and England. And if you want to catch it live, you can also catch it on the RTM Click app at RTM Click. That's RTMKLIK on the Google Play Store or Apple App Store. So, yeah, catch to it. Also, coming up at 9 is Ilham Irfan with the news at the top of the hour, followed by Song Quest segment. And yes, I'll be going live in just a bit. So all you have to do is log on to our Trax FM TikTok account at Trax FM Official. 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

Good morning. Salam Malaysia Madani. Ilham Ifan with Prime and 9am. Here are the headlines. Development must be comprehensive, reaching districts and rural areas. And TVET commission to be finalized by year end.

0: The news and full. Peace and close cooperation among people of various races serve as the main pillar that keeps Malaysia respected and highly regarded at the international level. Prime Minister Dato' Sri Anwar Ibrahim said the country's positive image also increases the confidence of foreign nations to establish cooperation with Malaysia in various strategic fields. This can be seen through diplomatic relations and economic cooperation, including in the energy sector, where Malaysia successfully secured access to one of the world's largest gas reserve wells in Turkmenistan. Separately, Dato' Sri Anwar reminded the rapid pace of development must be comprehensive, encompassing other districts and rural areas. This effort is to ensure that state progress is felt by all parties. He explained that meticulous planning by the federal government is required to ensure that state development can be enjoyed by all strata of society. Among the plans that bring a positive impact to the people is the construction of low-cost housing in high-value property areas such as in Kuala Lumpur.
1: Ini di Johor lebih tinggi peruntukannya dari banding dengan Perak atau Selangor atau Pulau Pinang. 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
0: Dato' Sri Anwar Ibrahim. The establishment of the TVET Commission, together with the tabling of the related legislation in Parliament, is expected to be finalised by the end of this year. Deputy Prime Minister Dato' Sri Dr. Ahmad Zaid Hamidi said, the commission will be set up to replace the National TVET Council as part of efforts to further strengthen the country's TVET ecosystem. He added extensive engagement sessions with various stakeholders were currently underway before the next steps could be taken.
2: Apabila sesi debat urus ini telah selesai, kita akan mengemukakan kertas kabinet untuk mendapatkan kelulusan. 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

0: achievements of resistance forces. Khalibov made the remarks at the meeting with Mohammad Darwish, head of Hamas Leadership Council, on the sidelines of farewell ceremonies for slain Iranian Supreme Leader Ali Khamenei in Tehran. Death from Venezuela's devastating twin earthquakes rose to at least 3,342, as officials began to bury dozens of bodies left unidentified 11 days after the disaster. As international rescue teams packed up and ended attempts to find survivors, attention shifted to mourning those lost and burying the remains their families have recovered from the ruins. In a secluded area of La Esperanza Cemetery in La Guaira, gravediggers buried more than 150 bodies still unidentified since the earthquakes. Two excavators were working to dig more graves in the light brown earth. And we'll be back after this short message.
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0: Welcome back. The FIFA World Cup is more than just football. Every 4 years, it brings people around the world together, and Malaysia is no exception. Aida Tahir has more.
1: Each time the World Cup season kicks in, millions of Malaysians embrace the excitement by gathering at mamak restaurants or hosting watch parties with family and friends. Although Malaysia is not among the competing nations, the tournament continues to unite people. With conversations centered on favorite teams, star players, match predictions, and the hopes of underdogs challenging football's traditional giants. Greg Nunes, a renowned journalist and editor of more than 30 years of experience, speaks to RTM on what made football a deeply rooted passion among Malaysians.
2: Football is simple, affordable and accessible to people from all walks of life. Because the World Cup only comes around once every 4 years, the anticipation builds with each edition and delivers memorable underdog stories. Malaysians feel connected because it represents the pinnacle of world football. It inspires fans and allows us to dream that just as Curaçao made it, Malaysia too can one day qualify.
1: He then shared his views on the impact which the World Cup has on Malaysia's football ecosystem.
2: It inspires young Malaysians by showing what can be achieved through dedication, discipline and hard work. It also highlights the importance of a strong grassroots football system, encouraging greater investment in youth development. The World Cup demonstrates the value of teamwork, professionalism, preparation and long-term planning. These lessons can help shape Malaysia's ambitions by encouraging a stronger football culture and creating a sustainable pathway to success rather than relying on short-term solutions.
1: In his comments, he also highlighted key areas that could strengthen Malaysia's chances in pursuit of a place at the football's biggest tournament.
2: We have passionate fans, talented young players and plenty of money pouring into the game. Now, we need to back those strengths with consistent planning, accountability and competent leadership at the Football Association of Malaysia. The FAM elections in September provide an opportunity for fresh leadership with a long-term vision focused on youth development, coaching, sports science and continuity. It's time for fresh ideas and a new direction.
1: Now, while the World Cup unites Malaysians as passionate fans today, it also keeps alive the hope of one day seeing the Jalur Gemilang on football's biggest stage. Aida Tahir, RTM.
0: Turning to today's action, England's World Cup Last 16 clash against Mexico just kicked off at 9 a.m. after the match was delayed by 1 hour due to adverse weather conditions in Mexico City. England will be hoping the sudden conditions damp down the frenzied home support. Mexico have won all 4 games at the tournament so far on home soil without even conceding a goal. The winner of this match will meet Norway in a quarterfinal in Miami on July 11th. Cape Verde's national team returned to Praia to a homecoming parade after a historic World Cup run that ended in a 3-2 defeat to Argentina in the round of 32. Crowds lined the capital to celebrate, waving flags and joining drum-led festivities as the players arrived back on the islands. Cape Verde's sensational debut ended on July 3rd, But not until they had taken world champions Argentina down to the wire and become the sentimental favourites of millions of

fans around the world. The performances at the World Cup were the result of a long-term project masterminded by Cape Verde coach Bubista. Bubista recruited players with Cape Verdean heritage from around the world and forged them into a squad with incredible resilience and an effective game plan. Meanwhile, Carlos Queiroz announced he was leaving his job as Ghana coach after the African side were eliminated from the World Cup at the last 32 stage. Queiroz urged Ghana to push forward in the future. And to end the bulletin is a recap of the headlines. Development must be comprehensive, rich in districts and rural areas. And TVET commission to be finalized by year end.

This has been Prime at 9am. The news edited by Kamala Badri. 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Hashtag Satubola, Satudunia. 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Salam, Malaysia Madani.

Rick Price with a song called Heaven Knows. It's a song request hour, guys. So if there's a song you want me to play, I'll play it for you right now. A full hour of your playlist. So let me know. It's either you can head over to our TikTok account and join the conversation, because we're watching the match between Mexico and England. And I'm not here alone, because KG is in the studio going to give you the latest updates on the World Cup. So looking at the first match between the first half of this match between Mexico and England, already a yellow card for England. And it was quite crazy. Less than 1 minute, it's already a yellow card. But yeah, it's going to be aggressive. And I said earlier on in the third hour of the show, whereby, you know, we have a very good referee. He's very aggressive as well. So we'll see who plays out in best in this game. But anyway, it's a song request. So if there's any song you want me to play, I'll play it for you. Like this one, Donnie Lim. You wanted Tracy Huang, Casablanca. Well, you got it. Coming up, World Cup updates with KG. Good morning, Malaysia.

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2: Yo, and good morning and welcome. What's up, Otto? How are you doing today?
3: Oh, I'm doing great. Energetic today because I'm looking at this match now.
2: And as you know, the entire World Cup has been undergoing some major shifts and major changes. One of the biggest was, of course, early this morning at 4 a.m. Brazil versus Norway. Yeah. Right, five-time champions Brazil are now out of the game. They have been kicked out by a disciplined, a determined Norway. And of course, you know, it's crazy. The entire game was pushing really hard. But the breakthrough only came in the 79th minute when the funniest footballer ever, Erling Haaland, found the back of the net via a header. Right? Mm-hmm. Now, of course, that man being 6'5" has a lot to do with it.
3: I'm a midget compared to him.
2: Yeah, I'm a midget compared to him. Right. And he towers almost every player. Mm. Now, he easily headed a ball in. I mean, maybe not as easily, you know, the pressure there, right? But his second goal was even more interesting because it was a straight... You know, like, he just rolled it across the entire pitch from right outside the D-box into the goal. The keeper couldn't do much. The defenders couldn't do much. But, of course, Haaland is one of the best players right now.
3: Yes, exactly.
2: In the world. And he did well. He really did well. And guess what? He's now tied for Golden Boot.
3: Oh, yes.
2: Seven goals each. Mm-hmm. Erling Haaland.
3: Kylian Mbappe,
2: the previous Golden Boot winner who won... in Qatar with 8 goals and 2 assists. And of course, Lionel Messi, back then he had 7 goals and 3 assists.
3: Yep.
2: But yeah, this time around, let's see who's going to be at the Golden Boot. Seems like it's going to be quite crazy.
3: For the judges. I think they're calling each other, you know, give me 8, I'll give you 8 as well.
2: And
3: making it difficult for the judge.
2: PM to P. Right, so of course, at the closing moments of the game, Brazil were awarded a penalty very deep into stoppage time. Neymar. He calmly converted from the spot to reduce the deficit. Isn't enough time for the Selassie to mount a comeback. Yeah. Right, so Brazil, we love you, but we'll see you in 4 years, yeah? And then now Norway is going on to the quarterfinals. And as you know, they will be facing, let's see, who they're going to be facing. They are going to be, hold on. They will be facing either Mexico or England. And the game is currently going on. Mexico versus England, 32 minutes into the game. A very, very fast yellow card for England side.
3: Yeah.
2: But just 1 minute in. It's still going on. If you're currently free, you're not driving, you're at office, got no work today. Right, you can watch it on our RTM Click. It's a Monday, right?
3: Exactly.
2: All right. And then, of course, tonight we've got Portugal. Portugal's going to be going against... Portugal's going to be going against Spain. That's going to be at 3 a.m. tomorrow.
3: Yeah.
2: And also USA, Belgium will be at 8 a.m. tomorrow. But, of course, right now, all eyes are on Mexico versus England. And, you know, something interesting about this stadium, right? Estadio Azteca.
3: Azteca, yes.
2: Became a huge place for England back in 1986 because they were against Argentina with a great team, of course, led by the man himself, the legend, Diego Maradona.
3: Yeah.
2: And this is the place where the hand of God took place and, you know, he scored with the hand of God and kicking out England from the quarterfinals back then. Now, today is the round of 16. Let's hope it doesn't happen to England again. Of course, this stadium is 7,000 feet, right?
3: Elevated.
2: In elevation. Mm-hmm. Comparatively, it's taller than Cameron Highlands.
3: Oh.
2: Yes, comparatively. Yeah. Cameron Highlands is at about 1,800 meters, and this is at 1,232.
3: So that's why the England players have to play beforehand, try to test the pitch.
2: Yep, and if I'm not mistaken, in terms of protocol, it seems that based upon protocol, FIFA has actually allowed them to take some supplements to allow their blood to flow easier. Yeah. So that's going to be different. But right now,
3: I think we can see why, because it seems that the Mexican players are playing quite aggressively.
2: Yeah,
3: it
2: has been an aggressive game so far.
3: They're really taking advantage.
2: A number of fouls, and I think a lot of them are trying to take down Bellingham for some reason, right? But we shall see how it goes on, and I have a feeling it's going to be 2-0 for Mexico.
3: Who's
2: Mexico's going to win?
3: Oh, Mexico. Yeah, I have a feeling too, yeah, as well.
2: Yeah. Because Mexico, one thing, they're playing on home ground. Second team, they're very technical compared to England. If you've been following their matchup since the beginning, they have adopted a very, very good play style, and they have been pushing, and there's a lot of through passes, a lot of crosses, a lot of cuts across. Even right now, they dare to push the ball back from the opposition's goal D-box, mm-hmm. just so they can come up with another chance. They don't just say, hey, I'm going to try this, I'm going to try and score. If it doesn't, then we'll let them take a goal kick. No,
3: nope.
2: They will pull back and they will try again just to make sure each try works out in their favor. And I'm really looking forward to seeing the Mexicans win.
3: It's an intimidation on the Mexican side for
2: England.
3: Yeah, there you go.
2: Good luck, England. That was the 2026 World Cup update.
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4: I heard what you said through the grapevine. Funny thing about your problems, they ain't mine. 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Getting religious with it. Time crossing these state lines. Working hard through the late nights.

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Good morning, Malaysia. Otto here with you. Hope you're having a wonderful Monday, the 6th of July. And sometimes the biggest upgrades don't actually happen in big cities. They happen in the communities that need the most. Like, take for example, Pulau Tuba in Langkawi. The island now has a brand new sea ambulance, making it much faster and safer to get patients across the water during emergencies. So the clinic has also been upgraded with an emergency birth unit, giving expectant mothers access to critical care even when rough seas make travel impossible. Now, over in Sabah, the state government is continuing its investment in rural communities with better public facilities and also including a new multi-purpose hall in Kampung Mohimboyon. Yeah, it's more than just a building. It's a place where neighbors can meet, celebrate, and also build stronger community ties. So whether it's sea ambulance saving lives or a community hall bringing people together, these are the kinds of, you know, projects that remind us development isn't just about skyscrapers. It's about making life better for every single Malaysians. All right. So in the meantime, we have the news with Ilham Irfan coming up at the top of the hour, followed by Tracks Midday Buzz. And just a little update for you guys listening in. If you haven't got the time to actually catch the match on our RTM Click app or on TV, on TV OK right now, the match, 45 minutes in, extra 5 minutes time in the first half hour. It seems that England is leading 2-1. Now, during the first half of this game, we saw Declan Rice getting a yellow card and two shots by Jude Bellingham on the 38th and also 36th minutes for England, while Juan Quiñones scored on the 42th minute of the first half of the game. So there we go. Definitely we'll keep you updated on what's happening in the match today and much more right here on Tracks. For now, this is Otto saying, through the virtue of patience and wisdom of knowledge, we'll strive for together, Malaysia. Peace. I'm out.

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Good morning. Salam Lise Madani. Ilham Ifan with the news updates of this hour. Prime Minister Dato' Sri Anwar Ibrahim has issued a stern warning that the era of the culture of plunder and politics centered on enriching cronies is over. Strengthen the Madani government's commitment to producing a clean leadership regardless of race. He said the government's primary focus was now to clean up the country's administrative system of entrenched corrupt practices. Meanwhile, the plight of durian farmers facing a drop in prices following a near-simultaneous peak durian season in Peninsular Malaysia has drawn the attention of the Prime Minister, who has pledged to raise the matter in discussions with Chinese Premier Li Qiang next month. Dato' Sri Anwar said the effort was aimed at expanding market access for Malaysian durian in China, thereby boosting demand and stabilizing prices. In the meantime, the Ministry of Entrepreneur Development and Cooperatives has issued a stern warning that it will not compromise on any cable or insider practices in the processing of entrepreneur fund applications under the ministry. Minister Stephen Sim Chee Keong stressed that all government-provided funds and business loan assistance are the absolute right of eligible Malaysians without requiring any political lifelines. A Malaysian who was detained by the Macau authorities last month on suspicion of smuggling nearly 3 kilograms of heroin worth approximately 2.09 million ringgit has been confirmed to have a previous drug-related criminal record in Malaysia. Bukit Aman Narcotics Criminal Investigation Department Director Dato' Hussein Omar Khan said they received official information from the Macau police yesterday regarding the arrest of the 24-year-old man from Sarawak. Finally, in the foreign front, the Museum of French luxury glassmaker Lalique in northeastern France was targeted by thieves who stole nearly 4 million euros worth of jewelry Sunday morning. Several masked suspects forced open a door, smashed 6 display cases, and made off with 20 pieces of crystal jewelry. The museum will remain closed in the coming days while officials assess the damage and strengthen security. And that concludes the bulletin prepared by Alif Harris. Catch the FIFA World Cup 2026 for free on MyTV and the RTM Click OTT platform. Hashtag Satu Bola, Satu Dunia. 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Also, stay tuned for the World News at 11 in the next hour. Thanks for listening. Salam, Malaysia Madani.

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0: what's up? It is Anna here on Trax Midday Bus. Good morning to you. It is the 6th of July, 2026. And currently, the game between Mexico and England is going on. I'm currently watching it on TV. Okay. Oh, my goodness. Yes. It's literally foggy, guys. The stadium is literally foggy. That's how the altitude is up there. But yeah, let's leave the football for later. But yeah, it is going to be a great 5 hours today. There's no interview later, so I'll be just sharing you some updates and stories, whatever that's going on in Malaysia and also around the world. Now, of course, later there'll be also the request hour, so make sure you tune in then. Yeah, it's gonna be just a chill show because watching this game makes me feel chilly. This morning was chilly, right, Otto?
1: Yeah,
0: yeah, yeah. No, I'm asking about this morning. Our weather, our Malaysian weather was, we had a chilly morning. It was raining.
1: It was raining early morning.
0: Yeah. Yes, exactly. So I feel like, yeah, let's chill. Let's enjoy this Monday, the start of the week, and get the music rolling. Here's Beyonce. Halo, Trax FM.

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Sam Smith, stay with me right here on Tracks Midday Buzz with me, Anna. Now, if you are a durian lover, high five to you. But this might be the best news you'll hear all week, lah. Now, experts are saying Malaysia could be heading towards a durian supply tsunami. Over the next few years. Why? Because thousands of durian trees planted several years ago are now reaching maturity, right? Meaning the country is expected to produce a lot more durians than before. But the good news, if supply continues to increase faster than demand, durian prices could become more affordable in the future. That's especially good news for fans of like Musang King, Black Thorn and other premium varieties that usually come with premium price tags lah. Now, of course, prices can still fluctuate depending on weather, harvest quality and export demand, okay? But overall, experts believe Malaysian consumers may benefit from a bigger harvest in the years ahead. So yeah, I so far had my fair share of durian. I actually had Musang King the other day. Yes, but you know what? You know, when it comes to durian, I will never say no. So probably gonna have more durians this week because why not, right? If you're a durian lover, you totally know what I'm talking about. It's a season to be jolly, so we'll have more durians. But yeah, enough about durian. Let's get back to the music. Here's Britney Spears, Lucky.

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Westlife, Flying Without Wings, right here on Tracks Midday Buzz with me, Anna. Good morning to you. Now, here are all the major movies releasing in July, because July is a very special month because it is my birthday month. But besides that, a lot of movies tend to release in July. I don't know, maybe they saw Feng Shui or something like that and they think it's the best time, right? But yeah, on July 3rd, which already went by, Young Washington. I'm not too sure if this movie released in Malaysia, but the cast is pretty incredible. We have William Franklin Miller, Ben Kingsley, Andy Serkis, yes, Mr. Gollum himself, Mary Louise Parker, Kelsey Grammer are all in that movie as well. And then Moana, wow, the live action, of course, releasing July 10. Of course, Mr. Dwayne The Rock Johnson is reprising his role as Maui. And then Moana herself is a different actress, which is Catherine Langaia. And then there is also Rena Owen. And it seems that the actress who played the animated version is also in this. I'm not sure what is the extent of her role, or maybe it's just her singing or something like that. But yeah, she's part of the cast in this movie as well. Moana releasing July 10th. And then what is this? This one looks like a horror movie, which definitely I'm not watching. Evil Dead Burn, July 10th. And then what else we have? Another horror movie, I think, Night Nurse, July 10th. It's about a nurse, so I don't think it's horror. Like, why? Because the poster looks like a horror movie, guys. Ah, this one, I know this guy. The Isolate Thief, also releasing on July 10th. The cast includes Jack Cassie, Sean Bean, Mackenzie Foy, Ty Simpkins, Odeya Rush, Joe Pantoliano. Okay, and then this must be the biggest movie of the year besides Spider-Man and Avengers Doomsday, which is The Odyssey. You know, the director himself, Christopher Nolan, and the cast is just huge. Just some honorary mentions over here: Matt Damon, Zendaya, Tom Holland, Anne Hathaway, Charlize Theron, Lupita Nyong'o, John Bernthal, Robert Pattinson, Mia Goth, and many, many more. So that is coming out in July 17. So yeah, that is going, I'm definitely watching that because it is a Christopher Nolan movie. And then we also have a movie called The Bay, also releasing on the same date. Horse Girls, also releasing on the same date. Motor City, July 24th. The cast includes Ellen Richardson, Shailene Woodley, if you know what's the movie called, Divergent. Yes, she's in that. And then where is Spider-Man, guys? I'm just scrolling over here looking for Spider-Man. There's so many movies releasing in July. Ah, finally, Spider-Man Brand New Day, releasing July 31st. I can't wait. Of course, the cast includes Tom Holland, Zendaya, John Bernthal, Mark Ruffalo, Sadie Sink, Jacob Batalon, Tramelli Tillman. Oh goodness, it is going to be one final hurrah, I think, for Tom Holland Spider-Man. And this is the only one and only Spider-Man movie that has four movies, because the Tobey Maguire Spider-Man had three, and then Andrew Garfield had two. Now Tom Holland Spider-Man has four, excluding the ones he did, which is the like the Avengers and all that, right? But yeah, I so can't wait. So yeah, big month for movies, movie lovers. You have a lot to look forward to this month. So let me know if you are catching up any of these movies. And Najib Nawi on our WhatsApp says the movie Evil Dead Burn is going to be awesome because it's from the Evil Dead series. Okay, I'm not a fan of horror, so I'm definitely not gonna watch it. But I'm guess you are watching that, Najib. So thank you so much for texting. Now we got the news at the top of the hour with Ilham Irfan, and then I'll be back for the second hour of Tracks Midday Buzz.

0: Good morning. Salam Lisa Madani. Ilham Irfan with the world news at 11. Seven OPEC Plus members decided to again raise oil production quotas as Gulf countries reel from the West Asia war. Ministers from key OPEC Plus countries, Saudi Arabia, Russia, Iraq, Kuwait, Kazakhstan, Algeria, and Oman, met virtually on Sunday. They decided to implement a production adjustment of 188,000 barrels per day. This adjustment will be implemented in August 2026. Iran and Qatar have resumed their maritime trade following roughly 5 months of suspension. Iran's commercial attaché in Doha, Abbas Abdul Kani, said maritime shipping between Iran's Daya port and Qatar's Al Ruwais port resumed following coordination between the Iranian embassy in Doha and Qatari authorities. Tensions escalated in West Asia after the US and Israel launched strikes on Iran in February. Tehran retaliated with strikes on Israel and other regional countries hosting US assets, including Qatar. The fighting stopped on April 8th when Pakistan secured a ceasefire and an initial memorandum was signed in June. Mediators, including Qatar, are continuing talks for a final deal. The Philippine Senate is set to open Vice President Sara Duterte's impeachment trial with her political career and a planned 2028 presidential run in the balance. Thousands of police have been positioned around the Senate in Manila to provide additional security for a trial that could take months if prosecutors are given their requested 62 days to present evidence. The House of Representatives impeached the 48-year-old daughter of former President Rodrigo Duterte on May 11th on allegations of graft, corruption, bribery, and an alleged assassination plot against one-time ally President Ferdinand Marcos. But only a guilty verdict by two-thirds of the bitterly divided 24-seat Senate can strip her of the vice presidency and permanently bar her from elected office. The 2026 World Cup. 10-man England are currently ahead 3-2 in their round of 16 match against Mexico at the Estadio Azteca. The winner of this blockbuster will play Norway in the quarterfinal on July 11th. Earlier, Erling Haaland scored two late goals to send Norway through to a first World Cup quarterfinal with a stunning 2-1 win over Brazil that condemned the five-time champions to their earliest exit since 1990. Norway goalkeeper Orlan Nilad produced a sensational display and saved a first-half penalty from Bruno Guimarães before Haaland struck twice in the last 11 minutes to stun Brazil. Neymar pulled a goal back deep into stoppage time with Brazil's second spot kick of the match. Haaland's brace took him level with Lionel Messi on 7 goals for the tournament. Belgium coach Rudy Garcia strongly criticized FIFA's decision to suspend a one-match ban for United States striker Folarin Balogun, saying the unprecedented move was against the spirit of the game. He referred to a statement issued by the Royal Belgian Football Association, which said it was astonished by FIFA's decision and was investigating all potential options. He and goalkeeper Thibaut Courtois both insisted the decision would have no impact on Belgium's preparation.
1: So we prepare for everyone, and it's good obviously that we still have a training session today. We still have 1.5 day. Our goalkeeper coaches already prepared all the penalties also for Balogun, also his profile. So eventually for us it doesn't change anything. We'll be ready for the game, for the 11 that will start and other players that come in. So eventually.

Badri. 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Salam, Malaysia Madani.

0: Thank you, Ilham, for the news at 11.
1: Hey, you're welcome.
0: You're still there.
1: Yeah.
0: Guess what just happened?
1: What?
0: England won!
1: Yeah! 3-2, right?
0: 3-2! I was literally like watching the game while you were doing the news, and they were like, Mexico was trying to score that one final goal, and they couldn't.
1: Yes, I also watched the match, and it was really epic.
0: I know. What a crazy match, man. Like,
1: oh man.
0: So England got through.
1: Yeah.
0: This morning, Norway got through. It's a surprise. Was it a surprise to you?
1: Yes, especially the second goal by Haaland.
0: Yes.
1: Like, the way he shoot the ball and then just like casually, just like, oh, just another day.
0: Have you been on reels lately? Do you know the song that goes, Haaland, Haaland?
1: Oh, not really familiar, but I remember there's a meme by Kylian Mbappe's dictator stuff.
0: Yeah, things like that. But oh my goodness. Wait, I kind of forgot. Who were you rooting for again?
1: One of the top three was actually Norway. Argentina, France,
0: okay.
1: Norway.
0: All right. All three of them are in now.
1: Oh.
0: My top two are also in Argentina and then France, right? They are also in. Tomorrow morning is going to be Portugal.
1: Mm.
0: Who else is playing?
1: We have...
0: Spain, right? Otto says Spain.
1: Yeah, Spain.
0: Yes, Otto was just here.
1: Spain against Portugal.
0: Spain, whoa. That is a must-watch match, man.
1: Oh,
0: Lamine
1: yes.
0: Yamal versus Ronaldo. Oh my goodness. I feel like when it comes to knockouts, right, it's really like your heartbeat races, you know, I think if you check your heart pressure, sure go up, ready one. Oh my goodness. The other day I was watching Argentina versus Cape Verde, right?
1: Yeah.
0: I tell you, Ilham, I was screaming, shouting. I'm like, oh goodness, that was a tough match, man.
1: Yeah. Yes, really great run by Cape Verde.
0: Yes, for a new country, you know, over 500 overpopulation. Yes, that's crazy.
1: Yes, they managed to score two goals against the defending champions.
0: World champions, against Argentina, against Messi. I mean, they have story to tell for generations to come, man. And I think, of course, they have a chance at it again for the next World Cup. And they are a force not to be reckoned with, I guess.
1: Yes, correct.
0: Yes, okay. So are you catching any matches tomorrow morning then?
1: Yeah, looking for
0: Spain, Portugal. Yes, of course. So yes, let's see. Okay, as of this point, do you feel you're leaning towards any particular country that you for sure you think is going to win?
1: Ooh, it's gonna fall specifically between Argentina and France. I might gonna go lean towards Argentina.
0: Okay, the defending champions.
1: Yes, because I believe that between those two countries, I believe comparing to 4 years back, their gameplay, their set piece really maintain their momentum. They have consistency to maintain their performance since 2022.
0: That's
1: just really good to see them that really maintain their momentum.
0: I see. Okay, but according on the internet, when I was googling the World Cup results and all that, you know, fans can like vote, right? Who do you think will win the World Cup? France was leading, man.
1: Ooh.
0: Yes. So I'm scared, but I'm rooting for both. But of course, Argentina more, and it's Messi's final World Cup. Yes. So let's see what's gonna happen. It's just how many more days left? What is 19? 13 more days left, right?
1: Oh my God, time flies already.
0: Less than
1: 2 weeks.
0: Less than 2 weeks away till we know who are the 2026 World Cup champions.
1: Imagine we wait for 4 years and then all of a sudden, like, in less than 2 weeks, it's going to be almost the end of it.
0: I know. But yeah, it is such a joy to watch the matches and also such a stress out emotion. Okay, Ilham, you have a great day, yeah?
1: Thanks, you too.
0: Okay, bye.
1: Bye. Hey, buddy. On air. Online.

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0: Hey, Els, did you know over half of Malaysian adults overweight?
1: Oh, no, that's alarming. So what can we do about it?
0: I guess everybody needs to stay active. That's the key. Just 20 minutes, in fact. A 20-minute workout daily, that's going to make a big difference.
1: Really? Even with our busy schedules?
0: Even with your busy schedule. Absolutely. It doesn't have to be intense. Simple activities, walking, dancing, all that counts. Let's start small and then build from there.
1: All right, I'm in. A little effort each day for better health sounds like a plan.
0: Great. Let's inspire others to join us too. Small steps can lead to big changes.
1: Right, so let's start with us. All right, Green, let's go. One, two, three, and a four.
0: One, wait,
1: five,
0: I'm still at one.
1: Six, seven,
0: two,
1: eight,
0: three.
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Tracks Midday Bus, 11:25 on the clock right now. Yo, what's up? How are you doing? It is the 6th of July, 2026 on a lovely Monday morning. And today there is no interview of the day. But hey, I have something health related to share with you, okay? Some important issues are taking center stage in the Dewan Rakyat today. And there are topics that affect many Malaysians, okay? Among the key discussions are stronger health insurance regulations, especially to better protect policyholders from unfair claim rejections and policy cancellations, particularly for those with critical illnesses and cancer. MPs are also raising concerns about retirement savings, looking at how to help Malaysians build enough EPF savings at the cost of living rises and the country moves as the country moves towards an aging population. Now, other topics on today's agenda include support for small businesses, improving internet access in rural communities, and reforms to Malaysia's organ donation and transplant system. Now, this may sound like policy discussions, but they touch on everyday concerns, okay? Our healthcare, our financial security, and how prepared we are for the future. So yeah, it is a reminder that the decision made in Parliament today can have a real impact on our lives tomorrow. Of course, on Tracks FM and also during our news, we will keep you updated on everything that's happening during the Parliament session and all that. Alrighty, let's get back to the music. Here's Faith Hill. There You'll Be, Tracks FM.

0: We sometimes forget the most important things in our lives. Imagine for a moment the unimaginable. A child left behind in a hot car. It's a tragedy we can prevent. 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Always check the backseat before leaving your vehicle. 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
3: Let's go.

Spice Girls, we are family. Right here on Tracks Lifetime, Tracks Midday Buzz with me. And now, here's a question that's getting people talking, okay? Should all restaurants and eateries in Malaysia provide free drinking water? So a recent proposal by the Galen Center for Health and Social Policy suggests making it mandatory for licensed eateries to offer plain drinking water at no charge. The idea is to encourage people to choose water over sugary drinks and help tackle rising obesity and diabetes rates in Malaysia. Now, it is an interesting proposal because many countries already do this, but some experts say there are practical concerns too, including the cost of installing and maintaining water filtration systems, hygiene standards, and the impact on small businesses that rely on beverage sales. Now, so it's a balancing act between promoting public health and considering the realities faced by restaurant operators. Now, after all, when you sit down for a meal, should a glass of plain water be a basic service, or is it reasonable for eateries to charge for it? Now, it is a simple question, but one that certainly sparked a bigger conversation about healthy choices and dining culture in Malaysia. So yeah, let me know, what do you think of this? Should eateries provide free drinking water? Now, for me, I definitely think they should, because water used to be free until they started imposing charges on it, right? So yeah, you can always share with me your thoughts at 011-6279-9030. Let me know, should eateries provide free drinking water?

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Well, look no further than your local secondhand stores or online marketplaces. You know, some of these pre-loved items are in good condition. 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And

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2: 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Oh, shit!
3: Oh, shit! Oh, shit! Oh, shit! Oh, shit! Oh, shit! Oh, shit! Oh, shit! Oh, shit! Oh, shit! Oh, shit! Oh, shit! Oh, shit! Oh, shit! Oh, shit! Oh, shit! Oh, shit! Oh, shit! Oh, shit! Oh, shit! Oh, shit! Oh, shit! Oh, shit! Oh, shit! Oh, shit! Oh, shit! Oh, shit! Oh, shit! Oh, shit! Oh, shit! Oh, shit! Oh, shit! Oh, shit! Oh, shit! Oh, shit! Oh, shit! Oh, shit! Oh, shit! Oh, shit! Oh, shit! Oh, shit! Oh, shit! Oh, shit! Oh, shit! Oh, shit! Oh, shit! Oh, shit! Oh, shit! Oh, shit! Oh, shit! Oh, shit! Oh, shit! Oh, shit! Oh, shit! Oh, shit!

Fergie, London Bridge right here on Tracks Midday Buzz with me, Anna, 11:52 on the clock right now. At the top of the hour, it is going to be the news at 12, and then I'll be back for the third hour of Tracks Midday Buzz. Here's Wake Me Up When September Ends, Green Day.

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3: 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All night.

Assalamu alaikum, good afternoon everyone, and salam Malaysia Badani. The news update. Well, the Johor contingent of the Royal Malaysia Police, or PDRM, has mobilised 3,565 personnel to ensure that the early voting process for the 16th Johor State election tomorrow proceeds smoothly, safely and in an orderly manner. Well, Johor Police Chief Dato Abdul Rahman Arsad said the deployment comprises 647 officers, 2,806 rank-and-file personnel and 112 civilian staff. Well, he added that early voting tomorrow would involve 64 polling centres across Johor. In the meantime, the Immigration Department has intensified its preparedness to the highest level by conducting continuous monitoring of inspection systems at the country's entry points to facilitate the return of voters ahead of the Johor State election. Immigration Department Director General Dato' Zakaria Shahban said that so far, inspection systems at the Sultan Abu Bakar Complex and Sultan Iskandar Building are operating normally. And on to the foreign news, Kuwait announced the launch of an emergency response fund with an initial capital of $100 million, part of the country's efforts to repair facilities damaged in the Iran conflict. Well, Kuwaiti Foreign Minister Sheikh Jarrah Jabir Al-Ahmad Al-Sabah said at a press conference that the Kuwait Emergency Response Fund, launched by the Kuwait Fund for Arab Economic Development, aims to create an emergency financing framework and bolster national crisis response. Over in sports, Jude Bellingham's double inflicted a rare defeat on Mexico at the Estadio Azteca as 10-man England won a nerve-wracking World Cup Classic 3-2 to reach the quarterfinals. Harry Kane also scored from the penalty spot as the Three Lions overcame Jarrell Kwanzaa's red card. High altitude and fervent home support to keep their quest for a first major tournament win in 60 years alive. England have relied on Bellingham and Kane throughout the tournament, and that duo have carried them into the last eight showdowns with Erling Haaland's Norway. And finally, Portugal captain Cristiano Ronaldo confirmed that the ongoing 2026 FIFA World Cup will be the last of his career. And the 41-year-old scored twice against Uzbekistan in the group stage and converted a penalty against Croatia in the round of 32, his first World Cup knockout stage goal. He has scored at six consecutive World Cups since his debut in Germany in 2006, and with 11 World Cup goals, is the first man to score at six straight editions. And asked repeatedly about retirement, well, Ronaldo said the decision would be his alone. And that concludes the bulletin prepared by Aida Tahir. Do catch the FIFA World Cup 2026 for free on MyTV and the RTM Click OTT platform. Hashtag Satubola Satudunia and experience every goal, every moment, every emotion with RTM. 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It's back to good times right here as tracks. 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

0: Let's talk about something that affects all of us on the road. And what is that? Double parking, of course. It might seem like a quick solution when you're in a hurry, but double parking is more than just an inconvenience. It's a safety hazard. Double parking blocks traffic, makes it hard for emergency vehicles to get through, and increases the risk of accidents. 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So, next time, think twice. Spend those extra minutes to find a legal spot. Or, if it is an emergency, have the courtesy to leave your contact number on your vehicle's dashboard so that you can be contacted.
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Black Eyed Peas right here on Tracks Midday Bus with me, and a good afternoon to you. If you're heading out to lunch right now, tell me what you are eating. Oh my goodness, your mic card could soon do more than just prove your identity. Okay, yes, our IC, the government is looking at using the new generation mic card to verify who is eligible to buy, get this, subsidized 1 kilogram of cooking oil. Okay, the idea is to ensure that subsidies go to the right people while reducing leakages and misuse. According to the Domestic Trade and Cost of Living Ministry, the upgraded MyCards chip and QR code features could be used for verification at retail stores. The proposal is still being refined and discussions are ongoing with the National Registration Department and Retailers La. Manual purchases will also continue for those who may not be able to use the digital system. Now, the goal is simple: make targeted subsidies more accurate and ensure assistance reaches the Malaysians who need it the most. As more government services become digital, it looks like the MyCard is evolving into much more than just an identity card la. It's becoming a key to accessing essential public services. So yeah, your MyCard is very, very important. So make sure you keep it safe, keep it with you at all times, okay? Here's Dua Lipa, Training Season, Tracks FM.

0: much work. I can't finish this all by today.
1: Yeah, tell me about it, lah. 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It feels like there's no end in sight. I'm trying to handle everything on my own, but yeah, lah. But it's just too much. I can't delegate because I don't trust anyone else to do it.
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1: And finally, don't be afraid to ask for help. 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

0: afternoon, it is Anna here on Trax Midday Buzz. Now, England have advanced to the World Cup quarterfinals after defeating Mexico 3-2 in the round of 16. Mexico pushed England until the final whistle, but the Three Lions held on to secure their place in the last eight, ending Mexico's World Cup campaign. Of course, it was a hard-fought victory, keeps England's World Cup dream alive, while Mexico exceeds the tournament after an impressive run. I did manage to catch the match, and my Jude Bellingham scored two goals back-to-back, almost like 1.5 minutes apart, okay? So he scored two goals, and then, of course, Harry Kane scored at the 60th minute for a penalty. For Mexico, we have Julian Quiñones, who scored at the 42nd minute, and also Raul Jimenez at the 69th minute. It was a penalty, all right? Now, Raul, he's been trying to score a goal so many times, and for those of you who watched the match, you know what I'm talking about. Yeah, Mexico had like over 15 attempts at the goal, but they missed it so many times. And of course, if you watch the match also, you would realize it was drizzling a little bit, and it was also foggy. I was like, wait, was it the camera lenses? It was actually foggy, guys, because that stadium is like, it's above sea level. I don't know how many above how many numbers and all that, right? But yeah, that is crazy. What a crazy match. So yeah, congratulations to England, of course, and also Norway. Yes, they defeated oh my goodness, my memory is failing me. Who did they defeat this morning, guys? Oh, Brazil. How can I forget this? Anna. Yes, they defeated Brazil. Oh, goodness. I've been watching videos of Neymar crying, and that breaks my heart. Yes, it is Neymar's last World Cup. A lot of players' last World Cup, actually. But yeah, with the end of Brazil's at this round of 32, Neymar had to say goodbye to football altogether. But of course, tomorrow morning, actually, we will see Portugal going against Spain, basically Lamine Yamal versus Ronaldo, and then we also have USA versus Belgium, and then the final round of 16 on Wednesday morning is going to be Argentina versus Egypt. So that's a whole Messi versus Mohamed Salah, and then we also have Switzerland versus Colombia. So let me know if you guys have been following up the game. How have you been feeling? Because I've been having so much of emotions, heart attacks, pressure, stress, everything, guys. So yeah, that's all the World Cup updates. Of course, you can stay updated with us for the World Cup updates later at 5:30 as well during Trax Drive Time. Okay, here's Dai Dai, Shakira, Burna Boy, Trax FM.
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0: Angels, Robbie Williams right here on Trax Midday Buzz with me, Anna, 12:46 on the clock right now. Good afternoon to you. Now, coming up at the top of the hour, it is going to be Prime at 1, and it is going to be the request hour. So if you want to request for songs, you can do so by WhatsApping me at 011-6279-9030, or you can join me on our TikTok live very, very shortly. Yes, I'll be going live on TikTok at Trax FM Official. 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That is TRAXFMOFFICIAL, Trax FM Official, okay? Instagram, Facebook, TikTok, X account, all of it, okay? So follow us, but I will be going live on TikTok in just a bit. 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

0: Good afternoon and salam Malaysia Madani. It's Private One and here are the headlines. Malaysia's success depends on quality of human capital, and KPDN proposes using QR coded My Card to buy subsidized cooking oil. The news in four. Malaysia's future success will depend not only on economic strength or technological advancement, but also on the quality of its human capital. Well, Deputy Prime Minister Dato Sri Fadila Yusof said the country needed individuals who could think critically, communicate effectively and adapt to change in an increasingly interconnected world. Well, Dato Sri Fadila said the challenges of tomorrow, including climate change, public health, digital transformation and social inequality, could not be addressed in isolation and required collaboration among governments. Now, the minister said this when opening the ADNI International Students Conference 2026 in Kuala Lumpur today. The Madani government is enhancing healthcare access for island communities with the introduction of a sea ambulance and an emergency birth unit at the Pulau Tuba Health Clinic, backed by an allocation of nearly 2 million ringgit. Health Minister Datuk Seri Dr. Zulkifli Ahmad said the initiative reflects the government's commitment to ensuring all Malaysians have access to quality, safe and equitable healthcare services regardless of where they live.
1: Baik pulih dan berbelanja hanya sekadar kurang lebih 500 ribu dan daripada asalnya KD kepada KK yang mungkin type 7 dari sudut workload-nya yang pada 2023 dengan kos 500 ribu.
0: The minister said this during a visit to the Pulau Tuba Health Clinic in Langkawi today. Well, Bank Negara Malaysia is considering introducing a no-look-back provision to strengthen protection for medical insurance and takaful policy holders. Deputy Finance Minister Liu Chin Tong said the proposed measure would help prevent claims from being rejected over pre-existing medical conditions that were unintentionally not disclosed when policyholders sign up for coverage.
2: Data industri setakat 2025 juga menunjukkan bahawa industri ITO mengekalkan purata kadar kelulusan tuntutan melebihi 90%. 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
0: And he said this during the question and answer session in the Dewan Rakyat today. Now, more than 5.26 million Malaysians have registered with the Cooking Oil Price Stabilisation Scheme, or ECOSS, or ECOSS system, as of July 3rd, strengthening efforts to monitor the distribution of subsidised 1 kilogram cooking oil packets and curb leakages. Deputy Minister of Domestic Trade and Cost of Living, Dato Dr. Fuzia Saleh, said the system introduced on a pilot basis on May 1st, 2025, is processing an average of 14 million transactions each month, and she was responding to a question from MP Cha Ki Chin on the effectiveness of the implementation of the ECOSS mobile application since May 2025 in the Dewan Rakyat today. Meanwhile, the Ministry of Domestic Trade and Cost of Living plans to introduce the use of MyCard QR codes for the purchase of subsidized packet cooking oil. And Deputy Minister Dato Dr. Fuzia Saleh, responding to an additional question from MP Cha Ki Chin, said the proposal is being refined in consultation with the National Registration Department and retailers to address limitations involving existing payment devices. Well, she said the device is currently used for the distribution of the basic Rahmah contribution and Rahmah cash contribution can only be accessed by aid recipients, making them unsuitable for the wider public purchasing subsidized packet cooking oil. The Johor contingent of the Royal Malaysia Police has mobilized 3,565 personnel to ensure that the early voting process for the 16th Johor State election tomorrow proceeds smoothly, safely and in an orderly manner. Johor Police Chief Dato Abdul Rahman Arsad said the deployment comprises 647 officers, 2,806 rank and file personnel and 112 civilian staff. And he said a total of 12,710 police personnel have been registered as early voters for the 16th Johor State election, with 12,067 set to cast their ballots at early voting centres tomorrow, while the remaining 643 will vote by post. In the foreign front, United States or U.S. President Donald Trump is to meet Ukrainian President Volodymyr Zelensky on the sidelines of the NATO summit on Wednesday afternoon as efforts drag on to end Russia's strikes.

0: 22 suspected heat-related deaths, while Illinois reported one fatality and Mississippi reported two. But the National Weather Service warned that thunderstorms could bring damaging winds, hail, and localized flash flooding across parts of the East Coast. And flood alerts remain in effect for 34 million people from Delaware to Connecticut, as well as New York City, where forecasters expect up to 3 inches of rainfall. Now, Russia launched a massive drone and missile attack on the Kyiv region early Monday, killing at least 6 people and injuring 17. Timur Tartinko, head of the Kyiv City Military Administration, said on Telegram that 5 people were killed and 7 injured in the capital, where the strikes caused widespread damage. Kyiv regional governor Mykola Kalashnik said 1 person was killed and 10 others injured in communities surrounding the capital. Kyiv mayor Vitaly Klitschko said a residential building in the Podilskyi district was partially destroyed, trapping residents on the upper floors before rescuers evacuated 15 people. We'll be back after this.
1: Feel the excitement of World Cup 2026. Hashtag Satu Bola, Satu Dunia. 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
0: In sports, co-host Mexico are out of the World Cup after a 3-2 defeat to 10-man England in the last 16. Jude Bellingham scored a brace with goals in the 36 and 38 minutes to give England the lead before Julian Quiñones pulled one back for the Mexicans in the 42nd. In a thrilling second half, England had Gerald Quansah sent off in the 54th and 6 minutes later. However, Captain Harry Kane added a third from the spot after Anthony Gordon was brought down in the box. Mexico again hit back in the 69th as they were awarded a penalty themselves, as Raul Jimenez didn't waste his chance. But the English team held on to the win with a strong defensive display. Erling Haaland scored twice Sunday as Norway stunned Brazil 2-1 in a dramatic FIFA World Cup round of 16 match at the New York New Jersey Stadium in the U.S., eliminating the 5-time champions and securing their debut in the tournament's quarterfinals. Now, all 3 goals made the net within the last 25 minutes of the match, with Haaland opening in the 79th minute by driving a low header past goalkeeper Alisson Becker. He doubled Norway's lead in the 90th minute with another low strike. Now, Brazil pulled one back in the 10th minute of stoppage time when Neymar converted a penalty, but the late goal was not enough to prevent elimination. And Brazil football star Neymar, well, he has hinted that he is set to retire from international football after his nation was eliminated from the World Cup. The defeat resulted in the worst campaign by the Brazilian team since the 1990 World Cup. Now, if he does indeed retire from the national team, Neymar will end his career with 80 goals and 58 assists in 130 games. And his only title with Brazil's senior team was the Confederations Cup in 2023. And he also won a gold medal in the 2016 Olympics, but as part of the under-23 team. Well, folks, we've come to the end of the bulletin. Let's recap the headlines. Malaysia's success depends on quality of human capital. And KPDN proposes using QR-coded MyCard to buy subsidized cooking oil.

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with me, Anna. 1:22 on the clock right now. Yo, what's up? How are you doing? Now, it is the request hour. So if you want to request for songs, you can do so. You can just WhatsApp me at 011-6279-9030. Or you can also join me live on TikTok right now at Trax FM Official. And put down your song request over there. And we are currently talking about the World Cup, of course. We have a lot of conversation, a lot of heated conversation is going on right now. So if you want to join in on the fun and also request for songs, hey, why don't you get over to Trax FM's TikTok live right now at Trax FM Official. Already now, here's the Weeknd, Blinding Lights.

0: Costa. Di Maria is the spare man. 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

River pollution due to industrial waste disposal always attributes to water treatment plants being shut down and water supply cuts affecting hundreds of thousands of people. Action could be taken against anyone who breached the Environmental Quality Act 1974, which provides for a maximum fine of 100,000 ringgit and up to 5 years jail upon conviction. So let's do our part in keeping the rivers clean and unpolluted so that we can enjoy clean water. 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

0: Rob Thomas, Little Wonders, right here on Tracks Midday Buzz with me, Anna. And that song was requested by Aisha. So thank you so much for requesting that song on our WhatsApp. Now, if you missed out, hey, it is a request hour. So yeah, all of these songs I've been playing in this hour were requested by you guys on our WhatsApp. That is 011-6279-9030. And also on our TikTok live at Tracks FM Official. And we are also talking a little thing about football over there, basically reviewing what happened over the last few days with, you know, England and Norway and France and Brazil, and then looking forward to tomorrow morning's matches, of course, Portugal versus Spain and USA versus Belgium. So yeah, all that is happening. So yeah, if you want to join in on the conversation and yeah, maybe share, you know, your input into this whole thing, you can do so. Just head on over to Tracks FM's TikTok live right now and yeah, join in the conversation and also request for your songs. And of course, you can always WhatsApp me at 011-6279-9030. 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

0: Hey, Els, did you know over half of Malaysian adults overweight?
1: Oh, no, that's alarming. So what can we do about it?
0: I guess everybody needs to stay active. That's the key. Just 20 minutes, in fact. A 20-minute workout daily, that's going to make a big difference.
1: Really? Even with our busy schedules?
0: Even with your busy schedule. Absolutely. It doesn't have to be intense. Simple activities, walking, dancing, all that counts. Let's start small and then build from there.
1: All right, I'm in. A little effort each day for better health sounds like a plan.
0: Great. Let's inspire others to join us too. Small steps can lead to big changes.
1: Right, so let's start with us. All right, green, let's go. One, two, three, and a four.
0: One, wait,
1: five,
0: I'm still at one.
1: Six, seven,
0: two,
1: eight,
0: three.
2: Of flora and fauna.
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7:47 on the clock right now. Your WhatsApp, it is Anna here on Tracks Midday Bus. And just like that, the request hour is over. Thank you so, so much for those of you who send in your song requests on WhatsApp and also on our TikTok live and also joining me over there. So I really, really appreciate it for keeping me company. Now, of course, we got the news at the top of the hour with Peter Carlos. And then I'll be back for the final hour of Tracks Midday Bus. Here's Umbrella.

0: Hey, Otto. I saw you tossed your old phone in the trash. Did you know that's a big no-no?
1: Really? I thought it was just like any other garbage. Why? What's the issue?
0: Well, e-waste, like phones and computers, contain toxic chemicals. And if they end up in landfills, those chemicals can seep into the ground and water, causing serious environmental damage.
1: Whoa, I had no idea. So what am I supposed to do with it then?
0: Well, you should take it to proper e-waste recycling center. There are even some electronic stores that have drop-off points for old devices. And best of all, they make sure the materials are safely handled and recycled.
1: That sounds way better. I'll definitely do that next time. Thanks for the heads up, Mala.
0: Anytime, Otto. Every little bit helps in keeping our planet healthy.
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3: Good afternoon. Salam Aliza Badani. The news updates. Well, World Rural Development Day 2026 highlights the Ministry of Rural and Regional Development's role in strengthening the rural development agenda in a comprehensive manner. Deputy Prime Minister Dato Sri Dr. Ahmad Zahin Hamadi, who is also the Rural and Regional Development Minister, said efforts will continue to ensure that rural communities enjoy broader opportunities, a stronger economy, better facilities, and a more prosperous future in line with national progress. The Ministry of Entrepreneur Development and Cooperatives approved 25.27 billion ringgit in financing for more than 847,000 entrepreneurs and cooperatives nationwide between 2024 and May 31st, 2026. Its Deputy Minister, Dato Mohamed Alamin, said funding was aimed at helping micro, small and medium enterprises and cooperatives strengthen their working capital, expand their business capacity and upgrade their business premises and equipment. A footballer died after he was believed to have been struck by lightning after a friendly between Rimbau Indian Veteran FC and Tanjung Mia FC at Padang Complex Rakan Muda Lendu Alugaja yesterday. Alugaja Police Chief Superintendent Ahmad Abubakar said R. Thanish, 28, was confirmed dead in the 5:40 p.m. incident, while the match referee was injured and another individual involved escaped unharmed. And on to the foreign front, Philippine Senator Rodante Marcoleta was arrested on Monday morning, according to personnel of the Criminal Investigation and Detection Group. An arrest warrant was issued the same day by the 3rd Division of the Sandigan Bayan, which is the anti-graft court. The Philippine Office of the Ombudsman filed a plunder case against Senator Rodante Marcoleta before the Sandigan Bayan on Friday. And according to the Ombudsman, Marcoleta allegedly received 75 million pesos in undeclared campaign donations while serving as a congressman. And finally, in sports, national junior kegglers Adelia Nur Irwan Shazali and Adania Mohamed Redzwan ended Malaysia's 20-year wait for glory when they clinched the girls' doubles crown at the International Bowling Federation World Youth Championships at Magaling, Sarawak, Kuching today. And Adelia and Adania had earlier helped the national girls' squad bag the bronze medal in the team event. The two girls will now switch their attention to the mixed team final, which will be held later today. And that concludes the bulletin prepared by Alif Harris. Catch the FIFA World Cup 2026 for free on MyTV and the RTM Click OTT platform. Hashtag Satu Bola, Satu Dunia. 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

0: Thank you, Peter, for the news at 2.
1: Ooh, Anna.
0: Hey, it's me, Anna. How are you doing, man?
1: Okay, all right. Man.
0: The last time we spoke, I forgot what we were talking about, but I believe it was about football. And then here we are again about football.
1: Okay.
0: Did you manage to catch any of the shenanigans?
1: I did, but only when it comes to the goals.
0: The goals, huh? But I think it was a tough fight between England and Mexico. Mm-hmm. Oh my goodness. I was like, the stadium was literally fogging up because of the altitude, right?
1: Yes.
0: That is crazy. And wait, I remember you support two teams, Iran and Spain.
1: Mm-hmm.
0: I mean, obviously, Iran got kicked out.
1: Yes.
0: Now we still have Spain, mm-hmm. and they are going against Portugal tomorrow morning.
1: Yes, they are.
0: How do you feel?
1: I don't know. My countrymen, Portugal, actually. Uh-huh. How would they fare? Them and Spain.
0: Yeah.
1: It's a tough call.
0: I am rooting for Spain, funny enough, because they have Lamine Yamal and other brilliant players, right?
1: Mm-hmm.
0: But of course, my heart feels for Portugal only because it's Cristiano's last dance, right? He already mentioned that he is retiring.
1: Yes, yes.
0: It will be his last World Cup. And I'm like, I'm a sucker for these guys, you know, people who are leaving. Even Neymar, I've seen so many videos of him crying and my heart breaks for him. Because, yeah, it's their last World Cup,
1: yes,
0: right?
1: It is, yeah.
0: Yeah, so I don't know. I'm like a bit of a pickle now. I don't know who do I want to go forward from this on.
1: Yeah.
0: Because if I'm not mistaken, whoever wins this round, they will face Argentina if Argentina also gets through. If I'm not mistaken, that's how the bracket goes, something like that.
1: Well,
0: yeah.
1: Better than me. Yeah, you're probably right.
0: It's like you're not even going to try to like agree or disagree, right? It's like whatever you say, Anna,
1: yeah.
0: You're probably right. Okay, we shall see what happens tomorrow morning.
1: Yes, we shall.
0: And the final, and then Tuesday morning will be the final round of 32, and then we'll start. Hey, Tuesday, what day is today? Today is Monday, Tuesday, Wednesday. Sorry. I lost track of days.
1: It's all right.
0: This is what happens when you watch the World Cup, huh? Lack of sleep and you lose track of everything else. Yes, and well, yeah, after Wednesday, we will be starting with the round of 16. Mm-hmm. Very interesting games ahead.
1: Yep.
0: Yes, so I'll catch you in the next one, Peter.
1: Okie dokie.
0: You know what I feel? The next time I'll catch you, probably the World Cup would have ended. Yeah, because I am going for on a holiday.
1: Oh, where to?
0: Nowhere, but somewhere. secret.
1: Okay,
0: la,
1: no
0: secret.
1: Telling, huh?
0: No telling. But yeah, okay. By the time I'm back, oh my goodness, the World Cup would have ended. Oh my goodness, what a sad day. But yeah, let's see.
1: All right. Well, and when you come back after your holiday, mm-hmm. going nowhere, mm-hmm. holiday, tell us where you went.
0: Okay, sure, I will.
1: All right.
0: All right. Okay, you take care, Peter.
1: You take care, too.
0: Bye.
1: Bye-bye.
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Kiss, I Was Made for Loving You, right here on Trax Midday Buzz with me, Anna. And it is the last hour, so yeah, I got a couple of stories to share with you. Thinking of upgrading your car's headlights with brighter LED or HID bulbs? You might want to think twice, okay? JPJ has reminded drivers that retrofitting LED or HID bulbs into headlamp housings that weren't originally designed for them can get you in trouble, okay? While the lights may look brighter, they can create excessive glare for other road users, increasing the risk of accidents. Now, if your vehicle wasn't built with LED or HID headlights from the factory, simply swapping the bulbs isn't enough, okay? The entire headlamp system needs to be approved and comply with safety standards. So before making that upgrade for better visibility or looks, make sure it is legal and roadworthy. So after all, brighter doesn't always mean safer, especially if it blinds the driver coming towards you. Yes, this has happened to many of us, I believe, when you're driving and then someone's headlights or someone's light on the opposite direction, it's so bright, you are blinded by the light, just like what the weekend would say, right? So yeah, make sure whatever modifications you do to your car and all that, make sure it complies to the rules, okay? It is for your safety and the safety of others as well. So let's get back to the music. Here's No Air. Tell me how.

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2:35 on the clock right now. Yo, what's up? It is Anna here on Trax Media Bus. It is the 6th of July and I was reminded by my friends about something. Today is 6-7. Okay, that's all you get. Okay. Now, do you really need to warm up your car before driving? Now, growing up, I heard this like a bazillion times, you know, especially, you know, when I started owning a car, you know, you have to warm up your car before you, you know, start driving and all that. So yeah, according to automotive experts, for most modern cars, the answer is no, okay? 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In fact, letting your car idle for several minutes doesn't provide much benefit and can actually waste fuel. Now, instead, experts recommend starting the engine, waiting around 30 seconds and then driving off gently. Avoid hard acceleration for the first few minutes to allow the engine to reach its normal operating temperature. Now, this is a lesson for me because I'm the type of person, the moment I start my car, after a while, I'll put my hand on the, I mean, not my hand, my leg on the accelerator first and then tekan the oil to move forward. But yeah, it is not recommended, okay? Of course, if you're driving an older car with let's get this right. Carburetor, the advice may be different, okay? But for most vehicles on the road today, there's no need to sit in the driveway for 5 or 10 minutes waiting for the engine, quote-unquote, to warm up. So the next time you're running late, you actually can save a little time and a little fuel, alrighty?

0: Hello, hi, it's me, Double D. Well, you've probably seen it, a tape or maybe even a baby elephant lying lifeless by the side of the road. Well, it is heartbreaking and it's happening more often than we think. Since 2020, nearly 2,400 wild animals have been killed on Malaysian roads. To them, the roads are just part of the forest. They don't see danger, but we do. And we need to act fast. So slow down when driving near nature zones. As drivers, we can help too by staying alert, driving with care, and avoiding driving at dawn or dusk when animals are most active. So let's share the roads. A small change on our part could save our lives and theirs.
1: Mexico, United States, Canada!
2: Hey, else. 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
2: I mean, I wouldn't say I'm interested lah. But you know, I want to watch it, you know, for the cute guys.
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2: 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You're watching for the cute guys too?
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Savage Garden, I Knew I Loved You, right here on Tracks Midday Buzz with me Anna. And just like that, I am done for today. So thank you so much for tuning in and also sending me your song requests just now at 1, and also join me on our TikTok live. I really really appreciate it. Now coming up at the top of the hour is going to be the news at 2, and then news at 3, sorry, and then it is going to be Tracks Drive Time with, I think it's Double D. We shall find out very, very soon. So yeah, I will see you next when I see you, because I am going on a short holiday. So I'll be back after that. Yes, I'll be back kind of on air after the whole World Cup. So either I'm going to be really sad or really happy. We shall see. Okay, so until then, take care, stay safe. And Abhishega signing out.

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2: Salam Lisa Badani, good afternoon. Well, the Malaysia-Thailand annual dialogue scheduled to take place in the country in September will focus on the agenda of trade relations, logistics coordination and finalising land border issues. Foreign Minister Dato Sri Mohamed Hassan said the annual platform will be fully utilised to resolve several outstanding issues that require coordination at the level of both countries. The female suspect believed to have stabbed a female student at a school in Banting, Kuala Langat this morning has been detained by police. Kuala Langat District Police Chief Superintendent Muhammad Akmal Rizal Radzi confirmed the incident, saying the victim is in stable condition and that further details will be shared as soon as possible. Well, earlier video circulating on social media showed commotion at a school after a woman dressed in black was seen carrying a knife and walking around the school grounds. Meanwhile, the integrated Operasi Bersepadu Khazana in Sarawak recorded its biggest success with a seizure of assets worth 81.8 million ringgit involving the illegal trade of birds' nests during a series of operations conducted from June 1st to the 16th. Bukit Aman Internal Security and Public Order Department Director Dato' Sri Muhammad Yusri Hassan Basri said six individuals were arrested in 10 raids conducted. Moving on to the foreign front, South Korea's government plans to use a windfall in tax income from artificial intelligence chip makers to set up a fund for public infrastructure projects. Well, the presidential office said rising global demand for advanced memory chips used in AI data centers has helped South Korean semiconductor giants post record profits this year. Wildfires rage across southern Europe, forcing thousands of people to evacuate their homes and prompting officials to ban spectators from a stage of the storied Tour de France cycling race, and hundreds of firefighters are battling blazes that have devastated more than 19,000 hectares of land across Portugal, Spain, France and Greece. And finally in sports, FIFA announced it has suspended enforcement of the one-match ban imposed on American striker Folarin Balogun following his red card against Bosnia and Herzegovina in the round of 32, making him eligible for Monday's FIFA World Cup round of 16 clash with Belgium. Well, shortly after FIFA's announcement, the Royal Belgian Football Association issued a statement expressing its astonishment at the decision and said it was exploring all possible options to safeguard its rights. And that concludes the bulletin prepared by Aida Tahir. And catch the FIFA World Cup 2026 for free on MyTV and the RTM Click OTT platform. Hashtag Satubola Satudunia and experience every goal, every moment, every emotion with RTM. 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It's time for Trax Drive Time.

0: Thank you very much, Peter Carlos, for the news, buddy.
1: Hey, welcome, Double D.
0: How we doing, man?
1: All right, not too good, but okay.
0: Okay, good. That's good, man. That's good. Been watching any football matches? Have you managed to catch any match from start to end?
1: No.
0: No. You know, I don't blame you. A lot of us actually decide we pick and choose the wrong matches because we support the team. Then the team lets us down. It's like, oh, man. Yeah, then you go to sleep, you wake up. Why was that a 3-2 scoreline game, which I completely missed? So because of that, the fear of missing out, I end up watching and then I suffer now, lah. Okay. You have a nice day, bro.
1: You too, bro.
0: Bye, man.
1: Cheers, bro.
0: Cheers. Well, that was Peter with the 3 o'clock news. And in the studios, before I'm holding you back because I know you're going to rush out. Hello, Anna. Good afternoon, Anna.
2: Hey, good afternoon. Is this about World Cup?
0: Of course. No, first up is about your car.
2: My car?
0: No, you mentioned about, you know, don't have to warm your engine up and all that.
2: Yeah.
0: Well, my advice to you is not 30 seconds, lah. You know, the car's got something called an auto choke. An auto choke is where when you start the engine, you see your RPM, not the 10, 20, 30, the 1, 2, 3, 4, 5 meter. There's an odometer and a speedometer.
2: Okay.
0: So the RPM meter.
2: Uh-huh.
0: When you start, you need to go high.
2: I think my car doesn't have that.
0: God.
2: I have to go check it.
0: You go, after the 30 seconds, the thing will drop to 900. Then you want to move, you can. Don't start.
2: I see. Now I've learned my lesson. I do wait. You know how I wait or not?
0: You start the engine, go home and
2: sleep. No. I start my engine. I always arrange. Because girls, we have a lot of things. My handbag lah, this bag lah, that bag lah. So I'll be arranging it just now. And put my phone over there at the tripod there and then turn on my location. Then I'm ready to go.
0: Right.
2: So that's how I do it.
0: So good. At least you've got a certain routine that gets the car warmed up.
2: Yes, exactly.
0: So this
2: anything
0: this
2: more than that, I can't afford it.
0: So all these experts who say whatever, fine, new cars, don't need to, but you know, imagine this, you were asleep.
2: Okay. I was asleep.
0: No, you went to bed at 10 o'clock.
2: Okay.
0: You slept all the way through.
2: Mm.
0: And then the alarm goes off at 5:30.
2: Mm.
0: And I asked you to run 100 meters.
2: Yo, cannot lah.
0: Absolutely. The car was resting. The engine, everything is cold. It needs to get used to it. Okay, now I can go. So anyway, that's my advice. So anyway.
2: All right, thank you. All right.
0: Second part before I let you go. I'm not going. World Cup.
2: World Cup. The moment you walked in, I knew you didn't have enough sleep. So I was like, which match were you watching, D?
0: Both.
2: Both, okay. I only managed to catch, of course, England versus Mexico because it was during office hours.
0: Yes.
2: So you went on a ramble about how Brazil should have performed better.
0: I'm truly disappointed with the whole squad. As a Brazilian fan, I was telling a friend, all my friends were up and about and we were having a chat about, you know, we grew up in an era where that Brazilian squad that we saw on the pitch was completely different. And I was telling a friend of mine, like, you know, the lineup, even when they were singing the national anthem, instilled fear in the opponents.
2: Wow.
0: Because even the fans, like, oh, okay, this one confirmed, we're all going to koya, look at these flares. Now,
2: you don't feel anything.
0: These pretty boys are doing Michiko TikTok reels in the locker room.
2: Yeah.
0: Acha. We didn't have any of those la. In fact. Yeah, but Argentina.
2: Yes.
0: My heart sank during that match.
2: Yeah, I know. With Cape Verde.
0: I wanted that game to go to penalties and then it would have been a 50-50 chance.
2: Yes, yes.
0: But on the pitch, those guys did brilliantly.
2: They did so well and they were, you know, given a hero's welcome when they went home. And I've been watching so many

0: taken. I'm not sure if it's a rumor or anything, but Wohinya, the goalkeeper,
1: yes.
0: Somebody might sign him, you know?
1: I saw David. Is that all AI?
0: Okay, the thing, I'm
1: 20 years ago, we didn't have to worry. Now we have to worry, la.
0: You're right. Okay, I believe that the one with David Beckham is AI, la. But I've seen other sources saying that clubs are waiting to sign him. So, yeah.
1: We shall see. Ada sebab faktor umur yang akan ganggu.
0: Yes, he's 40 or 41
1: about
0: this year.
1: That, la.
0: Yeah.
1: Yes.
0: So, footballers have that age limit.
1: Okay, that's that. Finish. Let's speak about the obvious.
0: Which is?
1: Tomorrow morning at 3 a.m.
0: Uh-huh.
1: Portugal against
0: Espanol.
1: Spain. Yes. So I need to tell my producer that I won't be able to come in
0: tomorrow. Dee came up to me and be like, Anna, I need to watch the match at 3. And I'm like, wait, don't you need to do the morning show at 6?
1: I will let my producer know.
0: Which is me, la. No, your producer is saying, no, you better be at work at 6.
1: Because, that drama. USA, that red card has been suspended.
0: Yeah.
1: He's going to be playing again. You tell me these things are all not rigged. I'm a conspiracy theorist, lah.
0: Okay.
1: So scoreline, Portugal Spain.
0: Scoreline.
1: Is it going to go into extra time? Is it going to be a draw in 90 minutes?
0: You know what? It is going to be an extra time. It is. I am predicting it's going to go to penalties.
1: Okay. Mm. If you optimistically or just your hunch, a scoreline, 2-1. No.
0: Okay, maybe 3-2. 3-2.
1: To whom?
0: 3-Spain.
1: Okay, 3-Spain. 3-2 to Spain. Okay.
0: All right, yep.
1: And then USA and Belgium?
0: I'm not even going to count. I mean, I'm not going to even say anything for that one.
1: Two host nations co-hosting, they're out.
0: Yeah.
1: Canada's out. Mexico's out.
0: Now, final one left. Let's see.
1: They couldn't be there, lah. Okay, bye.
0: Bye.
1: Sorry, thank you for your time. Love you.
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Trax Drive Time. My name is Double D. Good afternoon, Malaysia. Time of go 18 minutes past 3. Hello, hi. How are we doing today? So, I think I had enough of football chat with Anna. It's kind of like what she mentioned earlier. She's still here, by the way. Just to let you know. It's always nice to have someone in the studios to talk about football, to actually watch the matches, unlike watching highlights. You know, watching the highlights is just the highlights, but bro, whatever else happened on the pitch, you will only know. Just like, I had them. Oh, I think I laughed so hard early this morning. If you're a Brazilian fan. Okay? First half. The first 11 to take the pitch, Neymar wasn't there. So I said, okay, he's benched and he's going to come in the second half and all that. And then, the board goes up for substitution. And then the player comes out the pitch. And then Neymar runs in. Run full fast. The looking body went boom. Hydration break. And I'm like, yo, what's up, lad? I've not even touched the ball. Hydration break. Hey. What did he even drink? What did he even sweat? I was like, yo, man. I come and talk about Formula One, all right? English fans, this one's for you.

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3: You heard that, Els? 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
4: Let's go.

Dearly beloved, we are gathered here today to get through this thing called life. Electric word life, that means forever, and that's a mighty long time. But I'm here to tell you, there's something else. The afterworld. A world of never-ending happiness. You can always see the sun, day or night. So when you call up that shrink in Beverly Hills, you know the one.

Oh yeah, Incubus, let's go crazy. Trex, Drive Time, hanging out with me, Double D. Hello, hi, good afternoon, folks. 7 o'clock, 31 minutes past 3. It's a beautiful Monday, and for the month of July, as technically this week will be my first full working week for the month of July, as last week, on the first I worked, and then I disappeared, and now I'm back. So, welcome is slowly, definitely coming to an end. Today is the 6th, right? On the 19th, that's 20th for us. With the final game, if you didn't know this just yet, and wondering when it's all going to come to an end. It is going to come to an end. And if you didn't know, we are already in round 16. And next thing you know, is going to be in the quarterfinals. So putting that aside, I got the full report later on at 5:30 for you. Thanks to my man KG who put it all together. But yesterday, it was the British Grand Prix as well. Drama. Yes, the Ferraris were up there, and there was Charles, and then it was Kimi Antonelli, then Lewis was third on the grid, starting grid, and then the race started. Lots of things happened. Lewis Hamilton, according to race control, he jumped the start, but he just rolled a little bit. You're not supposed to. Then he got a 5-second penalty, and then Kimi Antonelli, poor guy, he managed to coast his car. Something happened. He was leading the Grand Prix. That didn't quite happen. It should have been a 1-2 Ferrari finish. But then, when that safety car, thanks to Max Verstappen, he crashed out, and then the safety car was deployed. This is at the dying laps of just last three or four laps of the race, the British Grand Prix. And then the cars were supposed to come in. And during a safety car period, for those of you who know Formula 1, say what's going on. For those of you who don't know, safety car is that's an incident that happens on the track, and the marshals want to make sure, and the race control wants to make sure all the other drivers are going to be safe as well. They will put a pace car, a car that slows everybody down, and they're going to drive at a certain speed to make sure everyone's safe. So when that car was deployed, everyone is going together, all like good children, yeah, doing that. And then they can also make a pit stop to just change the tire, just in case to get the extra grip lah. And then, when Lewis entered the pit side, I don't know why he needed to, why they called him in. And then George Russell just decided to jalan lah. And instead of a 1-2 Ferrari finish, would have been a 250th win or something like that. There was a 1-3. And it was written all over his face. He was absolutely devastated. Disappointed. Sometimes the strategies they come up with, etc. But anyway, overall, this season, unlike last season, the fight for the championship title is close between all top three, top four drivers. So it's going to be interesting to watch. So someone mentioned like, what am I going to do after the World Cup? I'm already feeling the withdrawal symptoms, okay? There's nothing you and I can do about it. It is what it is. The World Cup will come to an end, and then we all got to move on with our lives. But before you know it, EPL is going to start, so football is going to be back on. You can look forward to the Euros, Copa. Yeah, so it's all good, folks.

0: Costa. Di Maria is the spare man. Angel Di Maria! Glorious goal!
1: 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So don't miss it!

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Anita Baker, how does it feel? This is Trax FM's Drive Time. My name is Double D. Good evening, good afternoon, sorry, hello, hi. 53 minutes past three. You know, for those of you who've been following the World Cup from the very beginning, and there were a few matches that were delayed because of the rain. And the rule is simple. I mentioned it because I didn't know until the first that one particular game was delayed, and then there was another two-hour delay for another match. And this is how the rule works. If there's lightning and thunder, or lightning's not spotted, I think 15 kilometers away from the venue, the game will not proceed until and unless after a 30-minute break. There are no more lightning whatsoever, and then they'll continue. So when the lightning strikes, okay, a timer is triggered, and for 30 minutes it will go on. And within the 30 minutes, if there are no lightning, only then will the game proceed. So the players will come back onto the pitch, and the rain has probably stopped by then, and start warming up. But during this process of 30 minutes, right, this wait period, in the 29th minute, boom, another lightning strike somewhere within the radius. The clock resets to 30 minutes. That's why that game was actually delayed by 2 hours. And having said that's the reason why, we want to make sure the player's safety. But I don't know if you read this in the papers already, but a footballer here in Malaysia, this happened in Alor Gajah, okay? He died after he was believed to have been struck by lightning while a referee was injured during a friendly match in... this happened yesterday in Alor Gajah. That was the incident that occurred about 5:40 p.m. The victim was pronounced dead while receiving treatment at the emergency unit in Alor Gajah Hospital. And according to the OCPD there, they received the information from the hospital at 8:50 p.m. about the man who has passed on, was brought unconscious after he was believed to have been struck by lightning. Yes, I'm guilty as charged. When I was growing up, when it rained, we had fun. We played. We didn't know the danger of this being struck by lightning. Say, why would it strike here? We are in such low-lying areas when there are high-rise around us, taller structures, where the lightning might just strike there, but we don't know. So the next time you're out and about, you don't even have to be on the pitch playing football. You're just walking, for the matter, in the rain. Just be careful. If you can, just remain indoors. Our hearts goes out to the family who've lost their son. Rest in peace. Coming up, we've got the news at 4, and I will be right back. Trax FM.

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Salam Ali Zabdani, the news at 4. Rural development can no longer be viewed solely through a domestic lens, but must form part of a broader regional and global agenda. Deputy Prime Minister Dato Sri Dr. Ahmad Zahid Hamidi, who is also Rural and Regional Development Minister, said rural entrepreneurs must be bold enough to expand into larger markets, including ASEAN and the global halal economy. The Ministry of Human Resources, Kasuma, said all foreign worker quota applications are now fully processed through the e-quota module in the Foreign Worker Centralized Management System, ending case-by-case foreign worker quota approvals. Human Resources Minister Dato Sri R. Ramanan said the move followed the Cabinet's July 1st decision to place the Foreign Worker Management One-Stop Center under Kasuma with immediate effect, with the new governance structure ensures the operational chain of industries applying for manpower is not disrupted. Malaysia is in talks with the Thai government and the General Administration of Customs of China to establish a land route for exporting local durians to China, a move expected to reduce logistics costs and expand market access in the country. Agriculture and Food Security Minister Dato Sri Mohamad Sabu said the initiative is part of the government's efforts to support durian growers, particularly amid a current glut following the durian season, which has occurred simultaneously in several states. In the world news, the Philippine Senate on Monday commenced the impeachment trial against Vice President Sara Duterte. On May 11th, the House of Representatives of the Philippines secured the required number of votes to impeach Sara Duterte, and the Philippine Senate convened as an impeachment court on May 18th, and the court held a pre-trial conference for the impeachment case in June. The articles of impeachment accused Sara of corruption, assassination plots, inciting sedition and patterns of abuse, among others. Sara has denied these allegations. And finally, the body of Iran's slain Supreme Leader Ayatollah Ali Khamenei was carried through Tehran in the early hours of the funeral procession on Monday as mourners gathered to pay tribute to the former Supreme Leader. The procession comes as part of multi-day rites expected to continue before Khamenei's burial. Khamenei was killed in a joint U.S.-Israeli attack on Iran on February 28th, triggering weeks of war and escalating tensions across the region. And that concludes the bulletin prepared by Aida Tahir. Stay tuned for Prime at 5 coming up in the next hour. Meanwhile, do catch the FIFA World Cup 2026 for free on MyTV and the RTM Click OTT platform. 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

0: Hey, Els. Which country are you supporting this World Cup,
1: Wow! What do you mean? Since when were you interested in World Cup, man?
0: I mean, I wouldn't say I'm interested lah. But you know, I want to watch it, you know, for the cute guys.
1: Hey, Anna, you and me same, man.
0: No way. You're watching for the cute guys too?
2: Guys, what is going on here? 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
0: Yes.
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0: 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Let's go.
1: Let's go.
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0: Leicester. 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

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My name is Double D. Hello, hi. 22 minutes past 4 on a beautiful Monday afternoon. The 6th of July it is. Well, tomorrow's 7-7 today. 6-7. I heard Anna say like, alrighty. 6-7 it is then. Well, Malaysia will celebrate today. World Rural Development Day. For the very first time at Tun Abdul Razak Stadium in Jengka in Maran. This is happening in Kuantan, alright? And this year's World Rural Development Day theme goes a little something like this. Towards vibrant, prosperous, and happy rural communities. That's this year's theme. And it was organized in recognition of the groups of driving national development and supporting the achievement of the Sustainable Development Goals. Oh, that's kind of cool. So our Deputy Prime Minister and also the Rural Regional Development Minister were all scheduled to officiate the celebration. It all happened today. And yeah, I bet you didn't know, right? Something's happening in Kuantan. And also, the World Cup's happening. And then, if you didn't know, I'm sure Anna would have spoken about it, the gosh girl. Taylor Swift tying the knot. Yes, Taylor Swift is officially legally off the market. She is now married to Travis Kelce. Done and dusted. It all happened on Friday at Madison Square Garden. What's his face? Adam Sandler officiated the thing. And she had lots of people. And Ed Sheeran was there. Okay, I don't know if we've got a full-blown list here. But yes, she tied the knot. And among other things that was spotted, right? Okay, some of our guests include Ethan Hawke, Mariska Hargitay, Ed Sheeran, Camila Cabello. Then we've got Benson Boone was there, Zoe Kravitz, many, many people. But Adam Sandler officiated it. And also, she had Gigi Hadid there, Bradley Cooper was there, Hugh Grant was there. The people who performed at a wedding, Paul McCartney and Stevie Nicks, reportedly performed during the celebration. And the signage at Madison Square Garden lit just J-U-S-T ampersand T and M-R-D. Just T&T married. License plate matching the wedding theme with the signage as well. But here's the thing, right, which caught my attention. They also made a pledge. The couple donated $26 million to causes including food banks, art, education, pediatric cancer programs. And Dolly Parton thanked them after her Imagination Library received $2 million from the couple. It's kind of cool. And also, there was no wedding gifts. Guests were asked not to bring gifts, though it's unknown how many actually followed. La, if you want to give a gift, what can you even give someone like that? They've got enough money. They've got all the money in the world. They probably already have everything. Oh, well. Maybe not enough friends or good friends. Oh, done. So, Taylor Swift is off the market together with Travis Kelce. Up next, the weather, folks.

0: filter, take a picture. This is Trax FM's Drive Time. My name is Double D. I've got Ahmad from the Malaysian Met Department on the phone lines. Hey, Ahmad. Good afternoon, bro.
1: Good afternoon. I know.
0: We were talking about I touch good tidur lah, bro. Oh, man. Anyway, what's the weather looking like for today? Because yes, bro, I tell you, I honestly wasted my time watching the Brazil match. It was raining so heavy, memang shock tidur. Tapi, I tak tidur. I watched the match. Buang masa je. Anyway, bro, what's the weather looking like for today? Go for it.
1: All right. Thank you. Assalamualaikum and good day to all listeners. Based on current radar observations, rain and thunderstorms are observed over interior of Peninsula Malaysia, which include Perak, Selangor, Kuala Lumpur, Negeri Sembilan, Melaka, Johor, Kelantan, Terengganu and Pahang. These rain clouds are expected to gradually dissipate by late night. Elsewhere, the weather seems quite nice and expected to remain until tonight. For East Malaysia, rain and thunderstorms is observed all division in Sabah. As for Sarawak, currently it's like to moderate rain over almost all divisions except Kuching division. This wet weather might last until night. The public is advised to remain cautious during heavy rain and thunderstorms as they may cause flash floods and damage to unstable structures. That's all from me. 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
0: Okay, Brother Ahmad, before I let you go, Is your team still in the World Cup?
1: Yeah, Spain.
0: Bro, okay, tomorrow is at 3 a.m. is a very big match.
1: Yeah, yeah.
0: So I know you're rooting for Spain. Agak-agak score tu berapa?
1: Of course, 3-0.
0: 3-0? Abang Ahmad.
1: Yeah.
0: 3-0. I mean, Portugal not even going to get one.
1: Sebab saya sokong Spain.
0: You sokong Spain, tahu lah. Tapi 3-0 tu kan nak lebih-lebih tu.
1: Tak apa. Memang kita nampak 3-0 boleh pergi tu.
0: Pergi mana?
1: Wah, melangkah ke final.
0: Ahmad, bro, thank you so much, man. Right. I wish you all the best. 3-0 is your prediction. Let's see what happens at 3 in the morning. Lah.
1: Yeah, thank you, Double D.
0: Cheers, man. Bye.
1: Bye.
0: Well, he's rooting for Spain just like Anna. I say, wow, these people. Well, confidence is key and berangan is free. 3-0 pun 3-0 lah. We'll see what's going to happen, all right?

0: States, Canada.
1: Hey, Els. Which country are you supporting this World Cup,
2: Wow. What do you mean? Since when were you interested in World Cup, man?
1: I mean, I wouldn't say I'm interested lah. But you know, I want to watch it, you know, for the cute guys.
2: Hey, Anna, you and me same, man.
1: No way. You're watching for the cute guys too?
3: Guys, what is going on here? The two of you only watching the World Cup for cute guys?
1: Yes.
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1: You heard that, Els? Time to check out cute guys. Let's go.
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Lloyd Lil Wayne, Girls Around the World, baby, Girls Around the World. That's what all the cameramen were doing. All the cameramen at the World Cup when goal scored a halftime or hydration break. When they panned the cameras to the stands. Champions, lad, they can spot for a mile away. And talking about, yes, girls and dates and stuff like that. Well, the 2026 FIFA World Cup isn't just creating football fans. They're also creating matches on Tinder, believe it or not. Tinder matches in US host cities are up by nearly 60% compared to the same time last year. And the app has also seen a 15% increase in its users and about 25% more swapping through a tournament. Now, host cities in Canada and Mexico have seen international users' activity spike as well by an average of 47%. And one of the biggest increases came in Monterrey, Mexico, where activity jumped to 80% during one particular match. That's Sweden against Tunisia. Yeah. Wow. Well, the last time we hosted a major, big sporting event, okay, we do have our badminton that happens. We got international shuttlers coming to Malaysia. Great. Football, just this region, perhaps, the FC Cup and stuff. But I think the Commonwealth game in 98 was the biggest to date. And I was, well, people around my age or about my age, we would say we were lucky enough to be part of that, to witness it, to even be in the stadium. If not for that, we would not have had our national stadium to begin with and everything else around it, right? So, yeah. I wish we could host another big international sporting event. Oh, wait, tell a lie. We still host MotoGP and Formula One. No, we're done with that. But yes, it would be nice to play host for a nice, big, special sporting event where everybody can come and chill with us and enjoy true Malaysian hospitality.

I think that's so true. Hosting such a huge sporting event, we'll make tons of new friends and show them through Malaysian hospitality. Coming up, we've got the news at 5, and then I will be right back, folks. If you want to be in touch with me, you can. We've got our WhatsApp hotline number, 011-627-99030. Hit me up, just say hi, and is your team still in the World Cup?

0: Costa. Di Maria is the spare man. Angel Di Maria! Glorious goal!
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0: Good evening, Salam Malaysia Madani. It's Prime at 5, the headlines. First interim profit distribution of 126.9 million ringgit to benefit 72,000 Felgra participants. And Kasuma fully utilizes e-quarter module, ends case-by-case foreign worker approvals. The news info. World Rural Development Day, HPLDS 2026, highlights the Ministry of Rural and Regional Developments, or KKDW's, role in strengthening the rural development agenda in a comprehensive manner. And Deputy Prime Minister, Dato' Sri Dr. Ahmad Zain Hamidi, who is also Rural and Regional Development Minister in a Facebook post, said efforts will continue to ensure that rural communities enjoy broader opportunities, a stronger economy, better facilities, and a more prosperous future in line with national progress. Meanwhile, rural development can no longer be viewed solely through a domestic lens, but must form part of a broader regional and global agenda. Dato' Sri Dr. Ahmad Zain Hamidi said rural entrepreneurs must be bold enough to expand into larger markets, including ASEAN and the global halal economy.
1: Ia melibatkan suatu ekosistem lengkap yang merangkumi ekonomi, kesanan, pendidikan, modal instan, infrastruktur, pelaburan, teknologi, rancangan, koperasi dan kesejahteraan, kesejahteraan komuniti. 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
0: The Deputy Prime Minister said this at the World Rural Development Day 2026 celebration at Bandar Tun Razak Stadium in Marin today. In the same event, Dato' Sri Dr. Ahmad Zain has announced Felcra Berhad's first interim profit distribution for 2026, amounting to 126.9 million ringgit. He said the distribution will benefit more than 72,000 participants nationwide and will be carried out in stages across 747 profit-generating projects. Felcra Berhad Chief Executive Officer Muhammad Izmi Abdul Majid said the first interim payout this year is 7.6% higher than the 117 million ringgit distributed during the same period last year. The increased distribution is expected to improve the well-being of participants, particularly by helping them meet the higher education expenses of their children. The Higher Purchase Amendment Act 2026, which came into force on June 1st, is aimed at strengthening consumer protection and creating a fairer, more transparent and competitive higher purchase financing system. Deputy Minister of Domestic Trade and Cost of Living, Dato' Dr. Fuzia Saleh, said, in line with the amendments, the Ministry of Domestic Trade and Cost of Living has also enforced the Higher Purchase Term Charges Regulations 2026, effective from the same date.
2: Sebelum pindaan ini, antara isu yang sering menjadi keluhan rakyat adalah berkaitan transaksi sewa-beli dalam pembelian kenderaan, khususnya melibatkan beban caj faedah tersembunyi serta bagi pinjaman yang masih tinggi walaupun pengguna membuat penyelesaian awal pinjaman. 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
0: The Deputy Minister was replying to a question from MP Dato' Shamsul Kahar Muhammad Deli in the Dewan Rakyat today. The Works Minister has given an assurance that repair works on Ramp 1 of the Selangau Mukah Interchange flyover on the Pan Borneo Highway will adhere to strict safety protocols before the route is reopened to traffic. And according to Dato' Sri Alexander Nantalingi in a statement, the route was shut down to ensure road safety after the structural integrity of Ramp 1 was compromised when it was hit by a palm oil tanker. He noted that based on an on-site technical assessment, the collision had damaged part of the retaining wall structure. The Ministry of Human Resources, Kasuma, said all foreign worker quota applications are now fully processed through the e-quota module in the Foreign Worker Centralized Management System, ending case-by-case foreign worker quota approvals. Human Resources Minister Dato' Sri R. Ramanan, in a press conference, said the move followed the Cabinet's July 1st decision to place the Foreign Worker Management One-Stop Centre under Kasuma, with immediate effect. With the new governance structure ensures the operational chain of industries applying for manpower is not disrupted. Malaysia is in talks with the Thai government and the General Administration of Customs of China, GACC, to establish a land route for exporting local durians to China, a move expected to reduce logistics costs and expand market access in the country. Agriculture and Food Security Minister Dato Sri Mohamad Sabu told Bernama that the initiative is part of the government's efforts to support durian growers, particularly amid a current glut following the durian season, which has occurred simultaneously in several states. We'll be back after this.
3: 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Hashtag Satu Bola, Satu Dunia. 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
0: In the foreign front, the body of Iran's slain supreme leader Ayatollah Ali Khamenei was carried through Tehran in the early hours of the funeral procession on Monday as mourners gathered to pay tribute to the former supreme leader. The procession comes as part of a multi-day rite expected to continue before Khamenei's burial. Khamenei was killed in a joint U.S.-Israeli attack on Iran on February 28th, triggering weeks of war and escalating tensions across the region. The funeral ceremonies officially began Friday with foreign leaders and official delegations from across the region and beyond paying tribute to the late Iranian supreme leader. And at least 25 people, including inmates and prison security personnel, were killed as clashes continued for a second day at a prison in Sri Lanka on Monday. The dead included 5 prison officials and 20 inmates, while around 100 people were reportedly injured in the clashes. The government deployed soldiers to contain the situation as police opened fire to control the clash between inmates and prison officers after fresh unrest had broken out at Negombo Prison on the western coast of the island nation. Now, hundreds of people were evacuated as a wildfire spread in Spain's eastern Castellón province during the country's second heat wave of the summer. And the blaze broke out near Soneja and forced the evacuation of around 500 residents from nearby Azuerba as flames moved closer to populated areas, as regional authorities said. And around 200 emergency personnel and 15 aircraft were deployed to fight the fire, while Spain's military emergency unit joined the operation with 50 soldiers and 17 vehicles. The fire comes as Spain faces several small and medium-sized wildfires in regions, including Catalonia, Aragon, Asturias, Andalusia, and Galicia. In sports, the United States face the biggest day of soccer in their history as they take on Belgium for a place in the World Cup quarterfinals after a dramatic reprieve for star striker Folarin Balogun, thanks to the intervention of Donald Trump. Now, Balogun, who has created 3 goals, or rather scored 3 goals in the World Cup, has been set to miss the clash in Seattle after receiving a straight red card following a video review for stepping on a Bosnia-Herzegovina defender's foot in the round of 32 match that the U.S.

will now be suspended for a year in a stunning move for which no specific explanation was offered. Meanwhile, European champion Spain faced neighbors Portugal in Dallas for a place in the last eight. On Sunday, Portuguese superstar Cristiano Ronaldo came out fighting against critics he said had been trying to kill him for the past 23 years. Now, Ronaldo, 41, admitted he was not the player he used to be, but said he was not doing too bad, pointing to the three goals he has scored at the tournament, two against Uzbekistan in a 5-0 thrashing in the group phase, and a penalty in the 2-1 win over Croatia in the last 32. Well, Spain started this World Cup sluggishly, but found their form in breezing past Austria 3-0 in the last 32. And now here's a recap of the headlines. Well, first interim profit distribution of 126.9 million ringgit to benefit 72,000 Felcra participants. And Kisuma fully utilizes e-quarter module, ends case-by-case foreign worker approvals.

And that concludes Prime at 5, prepared by Olive Harris. 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

0: 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From the golden 90s to today's chart toppers. 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
1: I get a feeling there's going to be a riot.

Johnny, G-Eazy, Good Life. Check it off, one of the Fast and Furious movies. Yeah, I got my Fast and Furious studio on the highway right now, heading back to Kuala Lumpur. It's talking about cars. Everyone is moving towards electric vehicles if they can afford it and if they've got one of those solar panels installed in their houses. If you live in a condo, there are charging stations. That's great. But it's expensive and the price is going up. We all know this for a fact. But a new electric vehicle startup company in the US, okay, backed by Mr. Jeff Bezos himself, Amazon founder, has got a radically stripped down version of a pickup truck. I don't know who is he going head on with. I think you and I know. It's called the Slate Auto EV, backed by him. It starts at about $24,950. Okay, we don't convert, okay? But would we be able to buy, because of our country, the taxes and whatnot, picking up an electric vehicle for about $25,000 and deliberately cuts out many modern comfort. Now, we know these electric cars come with all the bells and whistles and like, yo, you name it, they've got it. Sometimes you're like, why do I even need this? Then one fine day, like, you need it. Never mind. My car can't park by itself. Ask me, how many times I've used it? Probably like 3 times. And the new vehicle offers hand crank windows. Okay, no power windows. No built-in radio or infotainment screen. Come on, And a minimalist interior. So instead of a high-end tech, they pretty much rely on a car that everybody can afford. And you get to customize them with optional add-on available later. So the company says that they want to keep it simple and going to keep the cost low. And while still meeting people's basic transportation needs. Els was mentioning, I think, was it sometime last week or the week before, about how driving without any music is actually good. It defeats the purpose, right? If I'm talking and telling you the story right now, sharing the information, you need to be tuned in. But the question remains whether buyers will accept a pickup truck that feels closer to an old-school utility vehicle than a modern one, not tech-heavy. And the production is slated to start this fall in the US. Would you pick up one of those? I don't know. Well, shout out goes out to Dominic Toretto, Paul Walker, and Mr. Han from Ipoh to KL. Gentlemen, you drive safe, okay?

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1: Good evening. If you just joined in, welcome to the program. And at 5:30 p.m. during this FIFA World Cup 2026, we bring you the World Cup update, the report here. Thanks to my man KG, who's put it all together. Terima kasih, KG. So the World Cup round of 16 continues with early this morning. If you missed out on the match, I stayed up to watch my team, which I'm rooting for, Brazil. All right, but five-time World Champions, World Cup champions, Brazil have been knocked out by Norway. Scoreline was 2-1. The match kicked off at 4 a.m. And in the 79th minute, Mr. Erling Haaland broke the deadlock. And then he struck again in the 90th minute to put his side firmly in control. And then thinking, wait a minute, Neymar comes in towards the end. He walks onto the pitch. Less than 30 seconds, hydration break. He goes and drinks water. We don't know what he did, lah. But it is his last World Cup, I think, and it is. And just before stoppage time, Brazil was awarded a penalty. Neymar converted that spot, and there's simply not enough time because they're out of luck. Lady Luck wasn't on their side. So which means Norway is through to the quarterfinals, and Brazil's World Cup journey comes to an end. They all can go home. For those of you who got the Brazilian jerseys, you don't have to hang them. You can still wear them, okay? Then later, this match, I tell you, champion of a match. For those of you who didn't know, the venue itself, Estadio Azteca, actually played host to the legendary, famous Hand of God incident in the 1986 World Cup. And England defeated host Mexico in that same venue this morning, 3-2, to secure their place in the last eight. Jude Bellingham scored the lightning fast brace, 36th minute and the 38th minute, to put England up front. And Mexico pulled one back in the 42nd minute. Harry Kane restored England's two-goal advantage with a penalty in the 60th. And the Three Lions were reduced to 10 men. Yes, being sent off in the 54th minute, red card. And then you know what? Mexico's going to say, hey, you know what? I also want red card. And then they also got another red card. Mexico to pile on the pressure with Jimenez converted the penalty in the 69th minute to make the scoreline 3-2, but the host could not find an equalizer. I watched that nail-biting match, man. The results means Mexico has been eliminated. They leave US, which is the only remaining host nation still in the tournament, and that match is going to be happening later tomorrow. And round of 16 will conclude tonight with two blockbuster clashes. Portugal will take on Spain at 3 a.m. And the U.S. will face Belgium at 8 a.m. Yours truly here is going to be doing the morning show tomorrow. And I already told my producer, if I don't show up for work, how? She says she's going to kill me. But yep, pretty much that's it. You can catch all the action live on RTM Click. Please do download it. And thank you for tuning in.
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Trax Drive Time, hanging out with me, Double D. Good evening, folks. 42 minutes past 5. How we doing today? And I got a call from John earlier. He's like, yo, he requested for a song from this artist I've never heard of before. But you know what? We learn something new every day. I've never heard of this band called Faber Drive. Well, John, thank you so much for calling me when he said, like, is this the time to request? You know what? If you're stuck in traffic, if you need something to just blow off some steam, you can always call us here in Trax and listen, request for a song. We have it. We shall be able to play it for you, okay? No questions asked. We have it to play for you. Anyways, let's talk about some news on... okay, something which I can relate to. Balding. Baldness. So researchers say they may have discovered a surprisingly simple way to reverse baldness using a substance the body already produces. I'm sure you didn't know about this, but yes, a type of sugar called deoxyribose. In the long-running study, scientists have originally investigated how sugar might improve wound healing by boosting blood vessel growth. Really? But not too much of it, lah. But then they noticed something unexpected. The whole thing around this, the fur around treated wound in mice grew back faster and thicker. And further testing found that the small doses of the substance called deoxyribose also stimulated blood flow to hair follicles, encouraging regrowth. Now, in some tests, the results are comparable to a common hair loss treatment. While early findings are promising, researchers stress that human trials are still needed. So they haven't done it just yet. We gotta wait it out. But if you think you can still rock it, I don't know. I think I look absolutely horrible with hair now. Confirm. John, this is song request, man. Faber Drive, tongue tied.

0: song has been in so many movies. I think, was it in Step Up and, yeah, Fast and Furious. Yeah, Adila. Anyways, I've got my man, Alif, on the phone lines from LLM Traffic Management Center. Hello, Alif. Good evening to you, brother.
1: Hello, good evening to Double D.
0: How are you, brother?
1: I am good, thank you. How about you?
0: I'm doing good as well, but unfortunately, my team Brazil dah keluar from the World Cup.
1: Eliminated.
0: Yes. Eh, you gelak, eh?
1: Huh?
0: Janganlah gelak.
1: Tak boleh gelak.
0: Jangan kesian lah, weh. My team is no longer part of the World Cup. But anyway, before you give us a report, which team are you supporting?
1: I'm supporting Spain.
0: Eh! Earlier, Ahmad from Met Malaysia pun supporting Spain.
1: Oh, you, same.
0: And he said 3-0 they're going to win today. What is your prediction?
1: 2-0.
0: Okay, 2-0 lah.
1: Yes.
0: Alif, before anything else, please give us the traffic update.
1: All right, thank you, Double D. Assalamualaikum and a very good evening to our Tracks FM listeners. Currently making their way home, we have an urgent traffic update regarding two separate accidents, including a major multi-lane disruption on the East Coast Expressway LPT. For those traveling on the LPT1, please pay close attention. A serious accident has been confirmed at kilometer 136.2. This is on the stretch between Temerloh and Chenor. The situation is heavily affecting both directions. All westbound lanes are completely blocked and traffic has come to a total standstill. Meanwhile, heading eastbound, the right lane is obstructed, causing slow-moving traffic. Users heading westbound must plan alternative routes immediately as traffic is completely gridlocked. Meanwhile, closer to the southern edge of the Klang Valley, we are tracking another incident. An accident has been reported at Nilai Utara Interchange, southbound. This is on the stretch from Bandar Serenia heading towards Bandar Baru Nilai. The right lane is currently blocked and traffic is slow-moving as a result. So please drive with extra caution approaching the interchange. Aside from this incident, the evening peak hour volume is in full swing across major economic zones. Expect general slow moving traffic and heavy bumper to bumper crawls across almost all major toll highways due to the standard evening rush. With the traffic total standstill on LPT1 and lane closures on the Elite, we urge all drivers to stay patient, remain alert and always maintain a safe following distance from a vehicle in front of you. For the latest update or emergency assistance, you can call our hotline at 1-800-887-752. 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
0: Alif, you take care. Thank you so much for the report and good luck, okay?
1: All right, thank you to Double D.
0: Cheers,
1: bye.
0: Man. Bye.
1: Bye-bye.
0: Good luck, my dear friend, to Spain fans. We shall see what's going to go down. Up next, we've got the news at 6.

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0: Good evening and Salam Malaysi Madani. I am Putri Rosli with the 6pm news updates. Education Minister Fadlina Siddiq visited a secondary school in Banting, Kuala Langat today following an incident in which a Form 3 schoolgirl is believed to have been stabbed earlier this morning. She arrived at the school at 1:20 p.m. and met with the management team to obtain more information regarding the matter. Fadlina said the Royal Malaysia Police have secured the situation and taken a suspect into custody to help with inquiries. She stressed that the immediate priority now is to ensure the victim gets proper medical attention and that psychological support is made available to students and staff. Meanwhile, the inflow of high-quality investments with strong value chains has been one of the key drivers of Selangor's economic expansion, enabling the state to record a gross domestic product, or GDP, of 460.1 billion ringgit in 2025, up 6.3% from the previous year. Selangor State Executive Councillor for Investment, Trade and Mobility, Ng Tse Han, said the state's economic performance was underpinned by consistent policies to attract investment in technology-intensive sectors. Elsewhere, a moderate earthquake with a magnitude of 5.7 struck the Mindanao region of the Philippines at 4:11 p.m. today. Met Malaysia in a statement said that the earthquake occurred at a depth of 10 kilometers, 171 kilometers south of Coronadal City, Philippines. However, there is no tsunami threat to Malaysia. Over in Poland, six people were injured in Warsaw after a city bus collided with a tram and multiple cars before crashing into a pedestrian underpass. The accident occurred at around 6 p.m. local time, or 1600 GMT, on Sunday. The bus, operating on Route 186, first collided with a tram before continuing towards a roundabout where it struck 14 cars. Police said the 58-year-old bus driver reported a possible technical malfunction that may have affected the vehicle's braking system. In sports news, former Liverpool coach Jurgen Klopp slammed FIFA's decision to overturn US striker Florin Balogun's suspension, which reportedly took place after an intervention from US President Donald Trump. Sources told AFP that Trump personally called FIFA President Gianni Infantino, asking him to review Balogun's punishment. And that concludes the bulletin prepared by Aida Tahir. Catch the FIFA World Cup 2026 for free on MyTV and the RTM Click OTT platform. Hashtag Satu Bola, Satu Dunia. Experience every goal, every moment, every emotion with RTM. Salam Malaysia Madani.
1: Thank you very much, Putri Rosli. Hi!
2: Hi!
1: How are you?
2: Fine, thank you. How are you?
1: I'm okay, good.
2: It's been so long.
1: I know. Why did you chuck you in the icebox? Did it finally got you out? Why?
2: Why? Well...
1: Somebody didn't show up for work. But otherwise, you've been all right?
2: I've been all right.
1: And who are we rooting for this World Cup?
2: We are rooting for France.
1: Oh, really?
2: Yes. Who are you rooting for?
1: Then the first just decided to go home this morning. Brazil.
2: Oh, no.
1: Yeah. So I've got always a second team, you know.
2: Mm.
1: It's Argentina.
2: Argentina.
1: But, you know, for some odd reason, a long, long, long time ago, yes, I was rooting for France.
2: Mm-hmm.
1: And I do have an old France jersey from, I think, the 2002 World Cup, if I'm not mistaken. Yeah. I've got it lying at home. We shall see. I'm not lalang, okay? It's just I want to just be... To actually support this tournament, mm-hmm. and no matter what way I can, no matter however way I can, I will support lah.
2: Okay.
1: And Kaka Aida Tahir is rooting for which country again?
2: Oh, I'm not sure.
1: Well, I know Carmela Badri is rooting for England, and she says coming home.
2: Mm-hmm.
1: She said coming home too, confirmed, tapi bila tak tahu lah. That's exactly what she said, or maybe they just messed it up. Anyways, so good to have a chat with you, and hopefully your team makes it past the next round.
2: Yes.
1: Are you confident?
2: I think so. I'm quite confident. You know, France has been like the finalist for World Cup in the previous matches. So, I think France has a fighting shot this year.
1: Alrighty then. Okay, in the spirit of Budak Ceras, we shall bring all the luck to France, okay?
2: Okay.
1: Alrighty. Okay, bye.
2: Bye.
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1: This is Trax FM. You're hanging out with me, Double D. Hey, this is the technically third hour of the show. And we also did hear something Putri Rosli mentioned in the news, which I think I need to come and address this. We cannot sweep these things under the rug and not address it at all. It is happening around us. And I think right now, tons of parents are also worried about these things that are happening in schools. Let's have a quick chat about that, all right? Shaka Khan, ain't nobody. Hanging out with me, Double D. Hello, hi. Good evening, Malaysia.

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Republic, No Vacancy. That's the French version of the song. This is me, Double D. Hello, hi. Good evening, folks. How are we doing today? It is the first Monday of July. It's the 6th. Today is 6-7, I know. Anna mentioned it, but tomorrow is 7-7. Whoever wants to go broke can go broke. Whatever's in your cart, already check it out. It's in there, right? Just thought I'd remind you. Anyways, now to some pressing matters right now. The news was circulating as early as the afternoon. I didn't open and click. I know there's some videos that were shared with me, and this is how I put an end to it. I don't forward it to anyone. It comes to me, it ends. Okay, it's like a graveyard. I don't forward stuff. I kill it right there. And if you're wondering what I'm talking going on about that stabbing incident that happened in the school. Now here's the thing. The suspect has been apprehended. Okay, it's in police custody, and the Department of Selangor's Education Department said they're going to be extending the full cooperation to the authorities in the ongoing investigation. Now, all this has already happened. Now, the next question we should ask ourselves, like, why did it happen? And most of the time, it boils down to a person's mental state. Okay, it could be bad, could be good. Sometimes, I mean, back in the day when we did bad in our exams and we were depressed, or even like puppy love, we broke up with our girlfriends or boyfriends in school. It was like just playing a song on loop and like, crying and just writing notes and blowing flowers. But yeah, in this day and age, with social media and all sorts of videos going on, and in fact, with AI, people tend to turn to those tools for help. But end of the day, it boils down to mental health. And in fact, in the news that I'm reading, that a team of counseling teachers has already been mobilized to provide psychological support and intervention for the students, teaching staff, employees, all affected at the school. A similar incident did take place, I think, if I'm not mistaken, last year. We all were terrified. We were shocked to hear that such news are making headlines in this country. So what do we do? Okay, mental health is important. If sometimes you cannot seek help or just can't get through to your cousin or your best friend, and you feel absolutely uncomfortable to part this or share this feeling with your closest of closest, because one reason, most of the time people will say, no la bro, you're okay la, you're fine. They just brush things off, and they don't know the magnitude of what is actually going on in your head or and how you feel about it. And sometimes you get mocked. People laugh about you. They don't believe you. They just masuk kiri keluar kanan. And then you or the victim themselves, that the person suffering from this mental health issue, will feel like, you know what? I've just wasted my time trying to tell my friend or someone closest to you about what exactly is going through, you're going through. And then to only get not a very good supportive response, but okay, I've heard you and that's it, and let it be. These things might lead to cases like this. We never know. The full report's not out yet. But even the previous incident that happened, it was this kid and was playing the games, and someone in the gaming app may have given him suggestions, influence. Yeah, wrong channel. So just to let you know, there are tons of portals here in Malaysia. If you don't want to call your friend or your auntie or your uncle, or just so that they don't judge you, yo, there are tons of portal. Befriend is one of them, but I just clicked mental health helpline. That's all I did on Google search. My oh my, there's not one, there's not two. There are so many for different age group, for different kind of mental health issues. Peer listening programs. Wow, you see, they've got, it's here, it's available. So the services are here. Just that if you think that you won't be able to help that friend of yours, point them to the right direction. Huh? Sometimes you may think that you're doing the right thing, but you might end up doing the wrong thing. So don't part some thorough advice. I got some friends who has given me some thorough advice, but they're probably laughing right now because they're all in the car heading back to Kuala Lumpur from Ipoh. Gentlemen, you know who you are. Please drive safe, okay? Out la, out.

Marky Mark on the Funky Bunch. Good vibration. Yes, Mark Wahlberg's part of that group. His brother, too. My name is Double D. Good evening, Malaysia. 26 minutes past 6 o'clock. Hello, hi. Good evening to you. Shout out goes out to Prakash. You called me, messaged me. He said, like, yo, Double D is very true. It's kind of scary and sad to hear that such things are happening here in Malaysia. Things that we've never heard of before, but now it is quite rampant and it's happening too frequent. So he told me, like, well, first up, anyone suffering from any mental health issues, the first step is to address it and to acknowledge that, yes, you are not okay and you need to seek help. And number two, he said, yes, Didi, you are right. Sometimes talking to a closest friend may seem like the best thing to do. But sometimes when you're actually when you put your guard down and reach out to a friend saying that I am not okay, the listening party doesn't seem to understand where you are coming from. Therefore, they may not take this matter seriously and just hear you and then let it be. Right on, buddy. Well, which is true, because how many of you can actually man up or own up, like walk up to her, you know what, I am not okay. I need to get this fixed. But even to take the first step to get things fixed, or even to see a psychologist or a psychiatrist, seeking any form of help, because there's this thing called the fear of being judged. And especially if the closer you are to a friend, yeah, friends, we judge, don't lie. But when you want to speak to a complete stranger, someone's providing a service to hear you out, then they may not judge you, but they may genuinely want to help you out. Sometimes it's a taboo topic to actually, like, oh, I'm actually visiting or seeing a psychologist. Like, yo, what's wrong with you? People look at you differently. Society will look at you like, oh, you are not okay. Ladies and gentlemen, it is absolutely fine to go seek help. It is fine. There's nothing wrong with that. You can go seek help and have a chat with the person. You never know, it might help. I know good friends of mine. In fact, I need to seek help soon. Yes, correct. Anyway, quick shout out goes out to Jasminder Singh. Hello, hi, brother. Thank you so much for tuning in. This one goes out to you, brother. Enjoy.

0: States, Canada.
1: Yes. Which country are you supporting this World Cup, huh?
2: Wow! What do you mean? Since when were you interested in World Cup, man?
1: I mean, I wouldn't say I'm interested lah. But you know, I want to watch it, you know, for the cute guys.
2: Hey, Anna, you and me same, man.
1: No way. You're watching for the cute guys too?
3: 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The two of you only watching the World Cup for cute guys?
1: Yes. 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

Isaac Cassidy, Robin Thicke, and was it Jess Glynn? I don't know who was that, the other one. But yeah, good evening, folks. How are we doing today? You know what? When we search for something online and then we click from one link to another, then the algorithm changes. I mentioned about the that little sugar type substance that actually promotes hair growth. Now I got this other news. Scientists may have stumbled upon an unexpected way to restore gray hair to its natural color. Okay? Yes. So doctors in Spain, they noticed something. They noticed some lung cancer patients taking immunotherapy drugs. They begin regaining hair pigments and as they recovered. So the treatment's design to boost the body's immune system also appears to reactivate stem cells linked to melanocytes. How do I pronounce this? Oh, you all these terms. It's actually the cells that produce hair color. Okay. And the researchers are now studying whether the effect can be isolated and safely used to treat graying hair in people without cancer. And while the findings are promising, human trials are still needed. And so a pill or treatment to reverse graying hair is likely still several years away. So please don't go crazy on it. Some of us, I wish that I could just gray out all completely, not patches here and there. It's annoying. And then sometimes I have to color it lah to make me look younger and stuff like that. And then sometimes like, you know what, I couldn't be bothered, just let it all gray out. And then like, no, I look horrible. But yes, if I could let it all turn to gray, I would love for that to happen. Maybe someone should come up with that. A drug to get it all turned white ASAP. Purple Disco Machine. Up next, we have got Trade Talk with the one and only Teddy Bear Putri Rosli. Standing by. Let go.

0: 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Today's market update.
1: It's time for Trax FM's Trade Talk. And we have the lovely Putri Rosli.
2: Hello.
1: Okie dokie. So, Putri Putri, this news about the Ministry of Entrepreneur and Development and Cooperative KUSCOP. They have approved more than 25 billion ringgit in financing since 2024.
2: Yeah.
1: Now, I've been every time I do this, right, it's always about tons of hands out, okay? We get a lot of people getting handouts and they probably can apply for them. But what does this indicate about the government's support for entrepreneurs themselves?
2: Well, Didi, the 25.27 billion ringgit in financing approved for more than 847,000 entrepreneurs and cooperatives demonstrates the government's strong commitment to help businesses improve cash flow, expand operations, upgrade equipment, and create more opportunities for sustainable growth, ultimately contributing to the country's economic development.
1: And has this been effective for these financing schemes, been helping entrepreneurs grow their businesses?
2: Well, according to the ministry, the schemes have been effective, with entrepreneurs showing good repayment performance. Now, this indicates that many are generating stable income and managing their finances well. In fact, some agencies have also maintained low non-performing financing rates, reflecting the sustainability of the businesses they support.
1: And besides this financing, any other support given by KUSCOP to provide help the entrepreneurs need to be competitive, especially those while in rural areas?
2: So actually, KUSCOP is taking a holistic approach by providing entrepreneurship training, digitalization guidance, halal certification assistance, and strategic partnerships such as with TikTok Shop Malaysia to help entrepreneurs expand their market reach. Now, the ministry is also supporting Orang Asli entrepreneurs, particularly in tourism and handicrafts, to commercialize their products and increase their income.
1: Wow. You know what? Kakak Aida Tahir should actually apply and get some jam tarts and pineapple tarts all out for all of us.
2: Right.
1: Yes. So we know what, this is kind of cool. So more businesses will get to benefit from this and this initiative. So if you're planning on starting a business, why not go look for the right channels and you will be granted with some money lah.
2: Exactly.
1: Alrighty. So how did our share market do today, Putri? Let's go.
2: Well, the Bursa Malaysia ended higher today, supported by renewed buying interest in banking and plantation counters. At 5 p.m, the FBMK LCI rose 4.48 points or 0.27% to 1,683.53 from Friday's close of 1,679.05. The benchmark index opened 3.35 points higher at 1,682.4 and moved between 1,678.37 and 1,685.49 throughout the session. The market breadth was negative, with losers outpacing gainers 620 to 403, while 545 counters were unchanged, 1,082 untraded and 10 suspended. The turnover decreased to 2.68 billion units, valued at 1.69 billion ringgit from 2.79 billion, valued at 1.93 billion ringgit last Friday. Now, on the currency market, the ringgit closed lower against the US dollar on Monday as investors returned to the greenback following its recent pullback after a weaker than expected US June employment report. At 6 p.m., the local currency eased to 4.0825 to 0875 against the greenback from 4.0690 to 0735 at Friday's close. Now turning to commodities, the physical price of gold as of 5 p.m. stood at 526 ringgit 32 cents per gram, which is down 2 ringgit and 81 cents from last Friday. Meanwhile, for oil prices, West Texas Intermediate was down 0.2% at $68.53 a barrel. Brent North Sea crude was down 0.4% at $71.85 a barrel. Finally, at 4 p.m., crude palm oil delivery prices traded between 4,440 and 4,480 ringgit per ton. That concludes this evening's market report.
1: Thank you very much, Putri Rosli, for the market report. And you know what? Kakak Aida Tahir just mentioned that, yo, she is rooting for Argentina.
2: Argentina!
1: Oh, you found out too?
2: I found it too. I asked her immediately after.
1: Is there anyone else from the English desk supporting Argentina?
2: Well, honestly, I'm not sure. I think I'm so sorry. What a letdown.
1: I think Mutesh was rooting for Morocco.
2: I see.
1: Ah, yes. But it would be nice to see an African nation advance to the next round. I like to see Egypt go through as well. If that's possible, I don't know.
2: Mm-hmm.
1: Anyways, you take care then.
2: Thank you.
1: I will see you or speak to you when I speak to you next, okay?
2: Alrighty.
1: Okay, bye.
2: Bye.
1: Oh, man. That's Putri Roti. Thank you very much for Trade Talk. You're hanging out with me. Shout out goes out to PK in the building. What's up, girl? How you doing?

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Dragon, Wrecked. This is Trax FM's Drive Time. My name is Double D. Hello, hi. Good evening to you. It's 9 minutes past seven on a beautiful Monday. Are you still stuck in traffic on your way back home? Is it still bright? Is it raining? I don't know. Because I've been in the studios for the last 5 hours. This is the fifth and final hour of the show. And today, if you can't find a reason to party, that's why, you know what, DD, Monday Blues, I need to go and catch up on some sleep because I've got to be up and about at 3 in the morning for the match between Portugal and Spain. Well, today is Fried Chicken Day. Go out there and have some fried chicken, any kind of fried chicken, okay? Even the ones at the Nasi Kandar shop is still a fried chicken. And it's also International Kissing Day. Wow. It's also Air Traffic Control Day. I love this job. It's so fun. There was only one time a good friend of mine actually brought me up to the Air Traffic Control Center. Can't remember, was it the one in Subang or was it the one at KLIA? But it was so cool to be there. So we'd like to salute more than 55,000 highly trained air traffic control specialists worldwide who provide vital public service, guiding those pilots and their planes and 14 million daily passengers from taxi to takeoff through the air and back safely on the ground. So we salute you, my dear friends. And it's also Umbrella Cover Day, in case you needed one. Back in the day, I don't know if they still sell them. If you bought an umbrella, it came with a cover. Well, it is that day. If you have one of those, go find it and use it. And just thought we let you know, there's actually a museum of umbrella covers in Maine. And there's a Guinness World Record for the largest collection of them. 730 umbrella covers. You see, you want to break a record, you can. Simple as that. Umbrella covers. Go find paper plates. Collect paper plates, perhaps. I don't know. George Michael, Mary J. Blige.

0: Costa. Di Maria is the spare man. Angel Di Maria! 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

Double D. Well, the whole world has erupted over what has happened. The World Cup and that that suspended red card from the US player. Nobody's happy about it. And they said they've all, it has brought so much of shame to the sport itself and the governing body. I don't know how to feel about this, but sometimes you govern the whole tournament and the body and anything to do with football, soccer's got to go through you. But I guess these guys have made an exception for the wrong reasons, perhaps, because all football fans all around the world and coaches, there's a video going on as well, coaches from a different country, they're not happy at all. This is a bad, bad, bad decision, and there's nothing anyone can do about it right now. But, you know, think about it. If US is really through, and then their star player got carded, got missed one match. But no, it's been now that suspension has been suspended. So that he gets to play tomorrow in the morning at 8 o'clock against Belgium. And if they win, they head towards the quarterfinal. Does that mean he gets banned then? We're not sure. If I were the ref, if I were to be the referee right, the moment he set foot deep, red card out. That's it. Then FIFA will come after me perhaps. But yeah, having said that, something else happened if you didn't know. There's a freak accident, lah. Mr. Henderson, he broke his wrist. How did this happen? After the 3-2 victory in Mexico, they were all celebrating and Apu decided to just jump across the A-board and he tripped and he fell and he landed wrongly and he broke his wrist. I tell you, not cool at all. Henderson, he's going to be, he received a yellow card from the sidelines, if you remember that, for interfering during the stoppage time in the second half. And then he goes on to break his wrist. Like, no, we hope that you get well soon. And he injured his wrist. And at the moment, he's at the hospital. He's not going to be going back to the US, I guess, until everything's okay there. But you know what? Will he get to play? I don't think so. With a broken wrist, the officials are going to say, no way. You know what? Dude, not with a cast on. Nope. Not with an open wound. I don't think that's going to happen. That'll be even allowed.

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AM Dawn, looking through the patient eyes. This is Trax FM's Drive Time. My name is Double D. for me, right? So when I start my day, what do you do? Do you reach out for your phone? Do you check your messages? For those of you in corporate, perhaps you got to go through some emails or stuff like that. And that stressful email, okay, in that overloaded inbox of yours is right there, right? Literally takes everything out of you. But experts say that many people unconsciously hold their breath or breathe more shallowly while reading or writing emails. Okay, I'm not an email kind of guy. I just send a message via WhatsApp. That's it. But if I have to, I do. Now, this is the habit known as email apnea. It's a stress response that can only happen while texting, scrolling, and working on a computer. And this shallow breathing keeps our body in a fight or flight mode, increasing anxiety, muscle tension, and fatigue. And here's the good news about this. There's some good to take home. Simply becoming aware of your breathing can actually help you. And before opening the inbox of yours, try to take a slow, deep breath. Relax your shoulders. Unclench your jaws. And then click on open. And your nervous system and your inbox may feel a little less overwhelming. Even your messages. Sometimes you dread reading a message that's been sent to you. And like, how do I respond to this? It's just that, it's hanging. You don't want to click on it. Is the notification still there? What do you do? So just breathe slowly. Release the tension from your shoulder. Okay. And then unclench your jaw. And then click open.

Emma Bunton, Free Me, Trax FM's Drive Time. Well, that's all the time I have for you in this edition of the show. I'm going to leave you with my list of whack facts, and today's whack fact goes a little something like this. The human eye can distinguish approximately 10 million colors, and there's enough gold inside Earth to actually coat the whole planet. Lemons float, but limes sink. And over the course of the Golden Girls, the sitcom, that 7 years run, all characters, Dorothy, Sophia, Blanche, and Rose, they dug into about 100 cheesecakes. And bubblegum was originally called Blibber Blubber Gum in 1906. I think that would be so much easier, right? Cooler. Blibber Blubber. You want a Blibber Blubber? Ah, bubblegum. Oh, well. Coming up, we got the news at 8. Then it's going to be Anil, if I'm not mistaken, on the Night Fusion. Don't forget to catch the matches all live on RTM Click. The first one's at 3 o'clock. Portugal will take on Spain. And, no, Spain take on Portugal. Yes, Portugal's away. And come 8 o'clock, the controversial game. Yep, to date. This World Cup, we have seen a whole lot of some good, bad, ugly moments, especially when it comes to players being rough. Paraguay, were they even playing football to begin with? I don't know what sport they were playing. And some really good goals, good teams, countries making their debut in the World Cup that stole and won all our hearts. But this time, for the wrong reason. This next match at 8 o'clock, USA taking on Belgium, and fingers crossed, I shall not say, I just leave it as it, because tomorrow, when the game kicks off, I'm going to be on air. And technically, if it's a 90-minute game, then in 2 hours, I should have the results. But then again, it's the last host country still in the tournament. Let's see if they can make it to the next round. With that, my dear friends, I'd like to leave you with this deep thought, and I'll be back tomorrow early in the morning. Ha! And it goes a little something like this. Satisfaction lies in the effort, not in the attainment. That is so true. Once you've got it, like, bleh. Yes, but the effort to go get it, yeah, that's true. Up next, news at 8.

0: McAllister. Di Maria is the spare man. Angel Di Maria! Glorious goal!
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1: Trax FM. Good evening and Salam Malaysia Madani. I am Putri Rosli with the 8pm news. Prime Minister Dato' Sri Anwar Ibrahim has congratulated 17 Malaysian students on winning 9 overall awards and 22 medals at the 2026 Koala Excellence Olympiad, or KEO, Global Finals in Macau, which concluded yesterday. In his congratulatory post on X, he expressed hope that the students continue striving for excellence and that they would achieve even greater success in the future. Separately, the Health Ministry targets to offer permanent posts to all housemen immediately upon completing their training by 2028. In a social media posting, its Minister Dato' Sri Dr. Zulkifli Ahmad said the target was part of the Ministry's ongoing reform agenda through the Inter-Ministerial Joint Task Force. Meanwhile, a total of 15 permanent disaster relief centres involving 9 states are expected to operate in stages starting this year in an effort to strengthen the national disaster management system. Deputy Digital Minister Dato' Wilson Uga Kubung said the dual function initiative aims to reduce reliance on school premises, which are often used as temporary relief centres during disasters. In world news, Hamas today announced the dissolution of the body that was governed, or rather, that has governed the Gaza Strip for nearly 2 decades, clearing the way for a technocratic committee to implement civilian rule. The move marks a significant political shift by Hamas, which has run Gaza since its fighters seized control from rival Palestinian movement Fatah in 2007. A 15-year-old male high school student in Japan has been arrested on suspicion of launching a cyber attack against the operator of an anime streaming service last year that caused the cancellation of more than 40,000 subscription accounts. He allegedly used a program that was created with the assistance of ChatGPT to disrupt the Bandai Channel streaming service. And finally in sports, national sprinter Muhammad Azim Fahmi believes he has reached a stage where each time he takes on to the track, it should be to secure a podium finish and no longer about gaining exposure or experience. That's why he has set himself a target of finishing in the top 3 at the first Asian Under 23 Athletics Championships 2026 in Ordos, China from July 9th to 12th. And that was the news edited by Mas Elizawati. Catch the FIFA World Cup 2026 for free on MyTV and the RTM Click OTT platform. Hashtag Satu Bola, Satu Dunia. 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

and it is my pleasure to welcome you to Night Fusion right here on Trax FM, spelled T-R-A-X-X, yeah, not T-R-A-C-K-S. Marvelous Monday, July the 6th, 2026. Happy birthday to you. It's your birthday today. And also, thank you very much to Double D for Trax Drive Time, the previous show. Double D and I, we had a quick chat, and he asked me earlier if I've been getting enough sleep lately. And yeah, truth is that I have been getting enough sleep because I only pay attention to stay up all night to watch my favorite team play, which is France, of course. And another team that I was watching closely throughout the World Cup was Cape Verde. And it was very entertaining to see them hold up Messi's Argentina to the very last minute, to say the least. So yes, it was worth watching that match in the morning. So go France all the way to the finals. And also, speaking about the World Cup this morning, yeah, the Norwegians upset five-time world champions Brazil. They did it in New York. And then further down south in Mexico City, the Englishmen. Yeah, there was so much of talk, right? Whether the English football team could play in high altitude. There was a lot of talk about the altitude, yeah, because Mexico City is a high altitude location. And they were saying, you know, Thomas Tuchel could have done this, could have done that, but whatever it is. Bellingham was the guy, as well as the goalkeeper as well. So good on the Norwegians and also the Englishmen. How was your weekend? Was your weekend good? What did you do over your weekend? For me, my weekend, after a long time, I went to the wet market and bought a kilo of mutton. Yeah, decided to put it on the pressure cooker, soften it up, tenderize it, and then spent Saturday and Sunday having mutton curry. So yeah, that's how my weekend went. So I thought of starting the show today by giving a nod to the Norwegians. Yeah, we already know the Englishmen are now in Miami, and so the Norwegians as well. They'll be heading to Miami to face each other in their quarterfinals clash. So how about we listen to a duo who are Norwegian themselves, M to M. Yeah, Marit Larsen and Marion Raven. What You Do About Me. Night Fusion with Anil on the mic.

Don't Stop Believing. Aloha. Guess who's on the mic? That is correct. It is Anil on the mic.

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Aloha, welcome back to the show. It's Night Fusion on Trax FM. My name is Anil on the mic. I hope you're having a fantastic evening. It would be even more better if you didn't touch that dial and stayed with me till midnight. Time for a feel-good story, yeah? Something to inspire you about awesome things that human beings do, yeah? To other human beings. I was reading about this trend, a viral trend that was started by a Japanese photographer. His name is Yusa Film. Yeah, that's his name, Yusa Film. So what Yusa Film basically does is that he randomly walks up to people, to couples, to families, wherever he thinks are having a good time together and got really great dynamics as a family. And then he hands them a disposable camera. He gives them a disposable camera and he tells them to just simply go on and document their normal lives for a few days. Take pictures, snap moments, memories, whatever it is that they think is beautiful in their lives. And then he reaches out to them a couple of days later. He collects the camera back again and he develops the photos and he turns them into a video. Now, among the many videos that he did, recently there was a video of a young couple and their two-year-old son. He posted it up on TikTok and it ended up getting 3 million views. And it got many people emotional. It got me emotional as well. I watched the video. And what got everybody moving were the many letters that the parents wrote to their two-year-old son. The son's name is Sun Sun. Yeah, cute little name there, Sun Sun. The letters were to go along with the photos. So the mother wrote about how amazed she is by how fast Sun Sun is growing up. And she thanked Sun Sun for his kindness, because apparently Sun Sun is a very, very kind two-year-old lad. And the dad wrote this this note telling him that Sun Sun is the joy of their lives and he's more excited to see how Sun Sun's story would unfold than to watch the final episode of a very popular drama. Yeah, that's the anecdote that he gave. Yeah, very simple. Who would have thought, right? Parents to write letters to their children. Written expression of love can be for a child too, not only for your lover, isn't it? And I think for this mommy and daddy, Sun Sun, even when he grows up, he will always, always be their baby. Trax Night Fusion, Anil on the mic.

Yeah, I need you tonight, so stay with me till midnight, yeah? Aloha, it's Anil on the mic with you for Night Fusion on Trax FM. Well, tonight, if you heard me earlier, I'm giving a salute to Norway tonight because Erling Haaland and the Norwegian boys, they beat Brazil 2-1 to advance right into the World Cup quarterfinals. And so a while ago, we did M2M, who are a Norwegian duo. And in case you didn't know, this group is actually Norwegian too. Yeah, the guys behind this song, Take On Me. Here is Aha on Night Fusion.

That's Peter Andre with Natural. Track Night Fusion. Tracks Night Fusion. Excusez-moi, Anil on the mic over here. 6 minutes away from the strike of the hour. Just want to send out a big, big, big, big aloha, yeah, to the brilliant Malaysian students. Yeah, some brilliant, brilliant, very intelligent Malaysian students who represented Malaysia at the Kuala Olympiad. Yeah, Kuala Global Excellence Olympiad in Macau. Team Malaysia brought home 9 overall awards and a 22 medal haul, which included 5 gold medals as well. So amazing job to our junior geniuses representing our country. Anyway, hang tight. Up next, we got Prime at 9 with Putri Roshli. And by the way, this is Tracks FM. My name is Anil on the mic. Breathe, don't stop.

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Good evening and Salam Malaysia Madani. I am Puthiri Rosli with the main news at 9 p.m. The headlines. Felda must redouble efforts to resolve second-generation housing and land ownership issues. And Dewan Rakyat passes bill to strengthen MyCC role competition law enforcement. The news in full. Prime Minister Dato' Sri Anwar Ibrahim wants the Federal Land Development Authority, FELDA, to redouble its efforts to resolve issues that have long plagued settlers, especially those involving second-generation housing and land ownership. In a Facebook post, he said the issues cannot be left to drag on and called for immediate action that is focused on the interests of FELDA residents. He added that the Madani government will continue to strengthen FELDA and ensure that every effort implemented truly benefits the settlers and their families. Separately, the Joint Ministerial Committee on Private Healthcare Costs, or JBMKKS, will launch the Medi Asas pilot program at the end of this month, marking a milestone in preparing the ground for nationwide implementation in January of 2027. The Finance Ministry stated that Medi Asas is expected to play a pivotal role in reshaping private healthcare financing and supporting broader long-term healthcare transformation. JBMKKS said it has endorsed Medi Asas as the brand name for the base medical and health insurance and Takaful plan, a key initiative under the reset framework designed to provide Malaysians with access to more affordable and sustainable medical protection over the longer term. In the meantime, the Health Ministry targets to offer permanent posts to all housemen immediately upon completing their training by 2028. In a social media posting, its Minister Dato' Sri Dr. Zulkifli Ahmad said the target was part of the Ministry's ongoing reform agenda through the Interministerial Joint Task Force, IMJTF. He informed that IMJTF is officially yielding results in tackling the ministry's perennial human resource issues through the ongoing reform agenda. Dato' Sri Dr. Zulkifli added, this year alone, 4,500 contract medical officers will be absorbed into permanent roles, alongside 800 new positions approved annually. Coming up, the Parliament segment.

0: The Dewan Rakyat today passed the Competition Commission Amendment Bill 2026 aimed at strengthening the Malaysia Competition Commission, or MICC, and ensuring comprehensive enforcement of the country's competition law framework. The bill was passed by a majority voice vote after being debated by 12 members of parliament from both the government and opposition blocs. In his winding up speech, Domestic Trade and Cost of Living Minister Dato' Armizan Muhammad Ali said the bill, which contained 34 amendments, was important in strengthening a fair, transparent and dynamic market amid increasingly complex cartel activities. Through the latest amendments, he said, MICC's powers to require the provision of information had been extended to include the implementation of market reviews.
1: Jadi maksudnya di sini adalah untuk memastikan peranan MICC itu dapat diperkukuhkan dengan apa? 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
0: Dato' Armizan Muhammad Ali. The Dewan Rakyat was also told technical evaluations at the Ministry of Defence, or MINDEF, and Royal Malaysian Navy, RMN, level to select a missile system to replace the Naval Strike Missile, NSM, for the littoral combat ship will be completed by the end of this month. During a briefing session, Defence Minister Dato' Sri Muhammad Khalid Nordin said RMN and MINDEF are evaluating several surface-to-surface missile systems from original equipment manufacturers in several countries that could potentially replace the NSM, whose export license was revoked by Norway. He said the offers and proposals from these companies would be assessed comprehensively based on RMN's operational needs. A proposal to introduce a post-maternity leave allowance, EPCB, is currently being studied through the Social Security Organization, PERKESO, aimed at helping employers maintain productivity without compromising women's workforce participation. During question time in the Dewan Rakyat, Deputy Human Resources Minister Dato' Khairul Firdaus Akbar Khan stated that the proposal encompasses several approaches to assist female employees to require a recovery period following maternity leave. This includes the absorption of costs for extended employment.
2: Pendekatan EPCB adalah seperti berikut. 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
0: Meanwhile, Dato' Khairul Firdaus also stated that the Salary and Wages Survey Report recorded an increase in the average salary of female workers, rising by 5.7% or 188 ringgit to 3,499 ringgit in 2024, compared to 3,311 ringgit in 2023. According to the Labour Force Survey Report by the Department of Statistics Malaysia, the female labour force participation rate rose to 56.8% in the first quarter of 2026, compared to 56.5% during the same period last year. And we'll be back after this short message.
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0: In world news, Hamas yesterday rejected Israeli allegations that it is rebuilding its military capabilities in Gaza, accusing Israel of using such claims to justify what it described as continued military actions and violations of the ceasefire agreement in the Gaza Strip. In a statement, Hamas spokesperson Hazim Qasim said that Hamas and other Palestinian factions in Gaza remain committed to the ceasefire agreement, calling on mediators and guarantor states to ensure Israel complies with its obligations under the deal. The U.S. announced in mid-January the start of the ceasefire's second phase, which focuses on Gaza's demilitarization, reconstruction, transitional governance, and full Israeli withdrawal. Now on to sports, the FIFA 2026 World Cup. In the first game Monday, European champions Spain faced neighbours Portugal in Dallas for a place in the last eight. Spain started the World Cup sluggishly but found their form in breezing past Austria 3-0 in the last 32. Coach Luis de la Fuente said their own superstar, 18-year-old Lamine Yamal, is ready to showcase his precocious talents. Meanwhile, Portuguese superstar Cristiano Ronaldo admitted he was not the player he used to be, but said he is not doing too bad, pointing to the three goals he has scored at the tournament. The game will start at 3 a.m. Malaysian time. And finally, the U.S. face the biggest day of soccer in their history as they take on Belgium for a place in the World Cup quarterfinals after a dramatic reprieve of star striker Florian Balogun, thanks to the intervention of Donald Trump. Balogun, who has scored three goals at the World Cup, had been set to miss the clash in Seattle after receiving a straight red card following a video review for stepping on a Bosnia Herzegovina's defender's foot in the match that the U.S. won 2-0. The U.S.-Belgium clash is set to kick off at 8 a.m. local time. And now a recap of the headlines. Felda must redouble efforts to resolve second-generation housing land ownership issues. And Dewan Rakyat passes bill to strengthen MyCC role competition law enforcement. That was the bulletin prepared by Mas Elizawati. Catch the FIFA World Cup 2026 for free on MyTV and the RTM Click OTT platform. Hashtag Satu Bola Satu Dunia. Experience every goal, every moment, every emotion with RTM. Salam Malaysia Madani.

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1: On this day in 2007, the National Heritage Declaration Ceremony was held at the Parliament in Kuala Lumpur

0: Tim, the Minister of Culture, Arts and Heritage. During the event, Malaysia officially declared 50 national heritage items for the first time, which will be preserved and protected in their original form for future generations. These heritage items were divided into three categories, which are firstly the 18 under buildings and locations, secondly the 20 under objects, and finally is the 12 under intangible cultural heritage. Among the buildings and locations listed were the Parliament Building, the National Mosque, the Heroes Mausoleum and the National Monument. For the objects category, items included the national flag, the Jalur Gemilang, the hibiscus flower, Bunga Raya, and the Proclamation of Independence document. In the intangible cultural heritage category, the national anthem Negaraku, the traditional Enggajat dance, and the Malay martial arts silat were included.
1: This program is produced by Valerie in collaboration with the National Archives of Malaysia.
2: Keep the fire burning.

0: Aloha, Traction Night Fusion. It's Anil on the mic keeping you company today till midnight. I've got big news for you coming out of international music, the international music industry. This one's concerning the Recording Academy, yeah? The Recording Academy just announced a few major updates for the upcoming 69th Annual Grammy Awards, which will be taking place on February the 7th next year, 2027. And so what they have said is that they are going to introduce 5 brand new categories that will officially roll out for the 69th Grammy Awards. They got a brand new Best Asian Pop Music Performance category, so that means they got a dedicated category to shine the spotlight on your favorite K-pop, your favorite J-pop and C-pop bands or performers. So they're getting a dedicated category for that. And then they've also added categories for Best Latin Song, Best Traditional Pop Vocal Performance, and then a few other setups for R&B and also folk music. Now, among the many tweaks that they've introduced for the upcoming Grammy Awards, there's also a new Best New Artist Rule, which allows musicians to submit up to 4 times so that, some breakthroughs, like sometimes it takes artists a bit more time. It takes longer for a musician to finally blow up and then get noticed by the masses, yeah? So basically what they're doing is that they're giving artists 4 chances instead of 3 previously to be nominated for Best New Artist. Because, yeah, that's what they say. It takes longer these days for a musician to blow up and get noticed. So this year, the extra nomination gives them a fairer shot at them getting noticed and also standing a chance to be nominated for the Grammy Awards. Smooth Sailing, Leon Bridges on tracks.
1: Sailing, these kind of seas. Now she has.

0: 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And 3. 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
1: 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Until it's too late. So always walk facing the traffic. 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

0: I can't get no satisfaction. 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Aloha. My name is Anil on the mic. Music history news for you today. America's Library of Congress recently announced its class of 2026 inductees into the National Recording Registry. It's a big deal if an artist's song, a performance of music has made it into the recording registry. And so for 2026, they've picked 25 recordings that are officially deemed as culturally and historically very important to American culture. And so among the legends that are included in the archives are Taylor Swift. So yeah, Swifties are very happy with her blockbuster album 1989. Beyonce's hit, yeah, Single Ladies, all the Single Ladies. Yeah, that has made it into the archives. And then Chaka Khan, the iconic Chaka Khan's I Feel For You has made it into the archives as well. And also they're sharing the honor with the rock pioneers, the Go-Go's, and country legend Vince Gill as well. I tell you, this one is an elite playlist. I wish I can play you all of them, but I'm going to go with Chaka Khan's with I Feel For You. Aloha, Chaka Chaka.
1: Chaka Chaka Chaka Chaka Khan. Chaka Khan. Chaka Khan. Chaka Khan.

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It's Trax FM's Night Fusion, and it's Anil on the mic with you. It's almost 10 o'clock at night, and I'm feeling very hungry, so I thought I'll talk to you about food. See, the Department of Statistics in Malaysia just shared some encouraging news today. Our Malaysian Food Security Index jumped from 61.5, jumped up to 61.5 compared to 54.5 last year. So that means we are officially on the right track. So basically, our chief statistician explained that we're doing amazingly well when it comes to getting food. And to make things even better, the government is actually driving the usage of modern tech, yeah, by using drones and Internet of Things in farming to boost our very own local production. So whatever we can't grow by ourselves, we're doing a good job in trying to import them. And also, it's a tough world out there. Global food prices all up and down. So yeah, don't waste food, guys. News up next.

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2: Good evening and Salam Malaysia Madani. I am Putri Rosli with the news at 10 p.m. A total of 63 applications under the Employees Provident Fund, EPF's iLegacy initiative, have been approved so far, involving the transfer of 46.3 million ringgit in retirement savings to 86 beneficiaries. Deputy Finance Minister Liu Chin Tong said that under the initiative, EPF members aged 55 and above with retirement savings exceeding 650,000 ringgit are allowed to transfer part of their savings to the EPF account of eligible immediate family members. More than 1 million teenagers have participated in the CAFE Teen program since its introduction in 2006 to enhance knowledge about risky sexual behavior and prevent out-of-wedlock pregnancies. Deputy Women, Family and Community Development Minister Lim Hui Ying said through this program, teenagers are exposed to the practice of abstinence through several refusal techniques. Meanwhile, the Road Transport Department found some licensed e-hailing drivers at KLIA Terminals 1 and 2 bypassing their booking applications and charging tourists high fares during the Ops Ulat crackdown. Its Director General, Dato' Edli Fadli Ramli, said these drivers loiter in arrival halls and approach tourists to offer direct services. In world news, Hamas said it had dissolved its de facto government in Gaza and signaled it was ready to hand over to a group of Palestinian technocrats. It added that the ministries themselves and the staff it had appointed would stay in place and it would still oversee security and policing in parts of Gaza left under its control following the truce. Now, crowds of Iranians marched through the streets of Tehran in a funeral procession for slain leader Ayatollah Ali Khamenei, the biggest day yet in a week of massive memorial ceremonies. Later this week, the body will be taken to Iran's Shiite seminary city of Qom and two Shiite shrines cities in Iraq before returning to Iran for burial in Mashhad. Finally, in sports, national swimmer Kyo Hoi Yen is keeping the Aichi Nagoya 2026 Asian Games this September as his main target, but determined to deliver strong performances at the Glasgow 2026 Commonwealth Games this month. He said the Asian Games is currently a bigger priority in the national squad's long-term plan. And that was the news edited by Mas Elizawati. Catch the FIFA World Cup 2026 for free on MyTV and the RTM Click OTT platform. #SatuBola, SatuDunia. Salam Malaysia Madani.

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Aloha to you. It is Night Fusion on Trax FM, and I'm Anil on the mic, keeping you company till midnight. I hope you guys are doing absolutely fantastic on this marvelous Monday night. If you don't have any company for tonight, you just stay with me, okay? I'll be talking to you. Anyway, when was the last time you had a strange feeling? Like, I'm not referring to a strange feeling in a bad way, but a strange feeling in a very, very good way, in a positive way. Like this feeling of serendipity, like you walk into a new place, you go to a new place, and then when you walk there, and then all of a sudden, deep down in you, you get this sensation, you get this very weird feeling that you've definitely been here before. Like you know deep down in you, this place is not new to me. I've been here before. Yeah, that's called the feeling of serendipity. And it turns out that that happens with music too. Music can make you feel the same way too, because it's all connected. And you know what? I had this serendipitous music moment just a couple of minutes ago. After a really long time, I pulled up Alanis Morissette's Ironic, and I tried to cue it in the playlist because I want to play it for you. And then I listened to it, and then for some weird reason, after listening to it countless of times, today when I listened to it, the second the opening started playing, you know, the feel and the sound just instantly reminded me of a very popular current new song, Billie Eilish's Wildflower. Felt like deja vu. It was like, hey, sounds the same. Maybe they just took the same format and remade. Or maybe they drew inspiration from Alanis Morissette's Ironic. And yeah, Phineas and Billie Eilish came up with this song. So I'm going to play them both for you right now, back to back. So I want you to listen closely and tell me if you are on my team, if you hear it too. First up, here's Alanis Morissette's Ironic.

Yeah, ironic, Alanis Morissette. Forget about when she says it's like rain on your wedding day. Yeah, but the opening, the beginning sounds very much like this, isn't it?

0: patriotism is not limited to just raising flags or standing while listening to or singing the national anthem. If we have to review Jürgen Habermas, political scientist come philosopher, patriotism can be displayed in the form of respecting, practicing and adhering to the constitution. Be obedient citizens, pay tax, do not drink and drive. Support the state's mission and vision for becoming a progressive society. Respect one another. And all these are manifested, cultivated and displayed in Rukun Negara, especially on the Kedaulatan Undang-Undang, the rule of law, Keluhuran Perlembagaan, the supremacy of the constitution, kesopanan dan kesusilaan, good behavior and morality.
1: That was Professor Dr. Kartini Abu Talib, Deputy Director of Institute of Ethnic Studies, UKM. This message was brought to you by Tracks FM.

0: Hey, Els. Which country are you supporting this World Cup, huh?
1: Wow! What do you mean? Since when were you interested in World Cup, man?
0: I mean, I wouldn't say I'm interested lah. But you know, I want to watch it, you know, for the cute guys.
1: Hey, Anna, you and me same, man.
0: No way. You're watching for the cute guys too?
2: Guys, what is going on here? The two of you only watching the World Cup for cute guys?
0: Yes. Aww.
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0: You heard that, Els? Time to check out cute guys. Let's go.
1: Let's go.
2: Yeah, some cute boys. You can play some really, really good football as well. Yeah, I gotta add that. Tracks Night Fusion, it's Anil on the mic. I got a ultimate love story for you tonight. If you're a Taylor Swift fan, yeah, it was all over the news. In fact, it's the biggest news on the planet right now. Megastar Taylor Swift and NFL star Travis Kelce officially tied the knot last week and at their wedding. It wasn't just held at an ordinary location. It was held at New York's Madison Square Garden, baby, MSG. Stevie Nicks and Paul McCartney performed at the reception, and comedian Adam Sandler even officiated it. I bet everybody who was there must have had an unforgettable night, yeah, whoever who attended the wedding. But honestly, the most beautiful part, the thing that I want to bring to your attention, is before the couple actually exchanged their vows, Travis and also Taylor donated a staggering $26 million. That's about 106 million ringgit to at least 20 different charities across the U.S. There you go. A powerhouse of a couple with a huge heart. Big congratulations to the newlyweds. Let's give it up for them with this song by Casey and the Sunshine Band. It's called Give It Up.

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1: 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Way back. 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

Tracks Night Fusion, it's Anil on the mic. Johorians, listen to me. Your state elections are this Saturday, July the 11th. And so to ease things for you, you can skip the heavy traffic because KTMB is adding four extra train services, yeah? From July the 10th to the 12th, you've got two extra ETS trains that are leaving KL Central to JB Central at 9.05 a.m. And then the other service leaves at about 11.55 a.m. And then you've got two heading back north at 7 a.m. and 5.30 p.m. It connects right through Bandar Tasik Selatan, Kluang, and also Kompas Baru. So hurry up, go online, get your train tickets so you can go back to your hometowns and you can cast your votes, yeah? Final news broadcast up next with Putri Rosli. I'll be back on the home stretch of the show.

0: Good evening and Salam Malaysia Madani. I am Putri Rosli with the news at 11. Communications Minister Dato' Fahmi Fadhil has congratulated Malaysia's youth bowling team after ending the country's 20-year wait for the girls' doubles title at the International Bowling Federation World Youth Championships in Kuching. In a Facebook post, he praised Adilia Nur Irwan Shazali and Adanya Muhammad Rizwan for securing the crown. Separately, the Parliamentary Special Select Committee on Health has recommended a comprehensive reform of the National Organ Donation and Transplant System. Its chairman, Suhaizan Kayat, said the recommendations were contained in the committee's report on the reform of the National Organ Donation and Transplant System, which was tabled in the Dewan Rakyat today. Meanwhile, the Federal Agricultural Marketing Authority is strengthening the digital marketing ecosystem of the country's agro-food sector through a seminar on agroborong.com platform, which gathered about 200 participants from various industries. It said the seminar focused on, among others, enhancing the platform, improving market access, and broadening the use of digital technology among agro-food entrepreneurs. In world news, at least 330 children were killed or injured in Sudan during the first 6 months of 2026, with Darfur and Kordofan states recording the highest number of child casualties. UNICEF said the situation in and around El Obeid in North Kordofan is particularly alarming, with drone strikes and other attacks reportedly causing more than 35 child casualties since May, including at least 18 killed. Crown Prince Haakon left the royal palace to celebrate and row with tens of thousands of Norwegians after the national team's epic World Cup triumph over record champions Brazil. Norwegians crowded the streets after the final whistle in New Jersey, with police estimating that around 100,000 celebrated the 2-1 victory from Erling Haaland's brace. And finally, Malaysia's veteran hockey squad received a funding boost of 1.35 million ringgit in preparations for the 2026 Masters Hockey World Cup Championship, which will take place in the Netherlands and Belgium from July 22nd to August 16th. And that concludes the news tonight, edited by Mas Elizawati. Next news broadcast will be at 7 a.m. tomorrow. 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Hashtag Satu Bola Satu Dunia. 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Salam Malaysia Madani.
1: And if I may ask, are you experiencing every goal, every emotion, every celebration on RTM?
2: Yes, I am.
1: How are you, bro?
2: I'm doing great. How are you?
1: I'm great. I'm great. Who are you rooting for?
2: I'm actually rooting for France.
1: High five. High five. Okay, I had two teams, yeah, Netherlands and France. Netherlands is out. So yes, I'm rooting for France. Good, good choice.
2: Thank you.
1: Have you always been a French supporter?
2: Well, I guess. I mean, France has been in the finalists
1: past World Cup. Qatar World Cup, yeah, the Russian World Cup. Yes.
2: Yeah, so I'm kind of hoping, you know, maybe this is their chance.
1: Maybe, yeah. they've been the most consistent team in all of their matches this World Cup.
2: Exactly.
1: Yeah. Any players you fancy?
2: None in particular.
1: Okay. Mbappé? You've heard a lot of Mbappe, right?
2: Of course, a lot of
1: him. He's the top goal scorer right now. He's got 7 goals. Messi's also scored 7 goals. Mm-hmm. And Haaland, the guy you just mentioned about, he's also scored 7 goals. So, 3 guys. It's a tie right now.
2: It's a tie. 3 of them at that.
1: In the running for the Golden Boot. Yes. So, England and Norway, what are your predictions?
2: England and Norway.
1: Yeah. They're playing in Miami.
2: Maybe... I'm kind of rooting for England.
1: Me too. The English guys, somehow or other, they found the three lions in all of them.
2: Yeah.
1: They reignited that fire in them back again.
2: Yeah.
1: And they needed that boost, yeah?
2: Exactly.
1: Jude Bellingham scored that. Can you imagine 2 goals back-to-back in 2 minutes?
2: I know. It was fantastic. I've been seeing online. Everyone's talking about it.
1: But France versus Morocco, that's going to be another banger, I tell you, that one.
2: Yes.
1: Because they got teammates playing on both sides.
2: Yeah.
1: Yeah, they got guys who play for PSG, the Ashraf Hakimi, the guy for Morocco's captain.
2: Mm-hmm.
1: He plays for Paris Saint-Germain. And then you got Dembele this side as well, who plays for France, who also plays for Paris Saint-Germain. You got Desiré Doué, who also plays for Paris Saint-Germain. So they got a lot of guys who know how they play.
2: Yes.
1: So it's going to be so fun, so much more fun. So okay.
2: Are you looking forward for tonight's game?
1: No. I'm not looking forward for tonight's game. I'm not going to stay because I've stayed up enough for the last couple of days. I need to sleep, Putri. But I am going to look forward to France's next game.
2: All right.
1: Yeah. Hey, but did you see France and Paraguay?
2: I didn't see that one.
1: Oh, Paraguay did France dirty, man.
2: I tell you.
1: Yeah, Paraguay did France. France were awarded the penalty, right? Mm-hmm. So one of Paraguay's players got flashed to the red card. And then before Mbappe went to the penalty spot to take the penalty, the Paraguayan players were actually digging their boots into that spot to try to make it uneven. And, you know, so that makes it hard for Mbappe to score the goal. But still, yeah. Mbappe netted it in. The Paraguayans did the French dirty.
2: They
1: did our French boys dirty, but our French boys emerge la victoire.
2: Yes.
1: Victoire. Allez.
2: Oui, oui.
1: Allez le bleu. Allez France. Okay, Putri, you take care, right?
2: All right.
1: Bye-bye.
2: Have a good night.
1: You too.
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Aloha, we are now officially in the home stretch of Night Fusion with Anil on the bike. And you know, when it's time for the home stretch, what we do is we talk sports, yeah? We tell you everything that's happening in the world of sports. So I just want to bring it back home and start with what's happening here in the country, in Malaysia first. Let's talk about sprinting. Our sprinting sensation, yeah, national sprinter Azim Fahmy, he's right now zoned in. He's zoned in and targeting a 100-meter podium finish at the inaugural Asian Under-23 Athletics Championship. That's in Ordos in China. He's 22 years of age. He's from Perak, very proud Perakian, and better. All the Perakians are proud of him too. And he's looking at this upcoming tournament as the ultimate test, yeah? And also to serve as a warm-up for him for the upcoming Asian Games, which is going to be in Japan. And it seems like he's in very good form too. He equaled his national record of 10.09 seconds back in May. And he'll be leading a strong Malaysian contingent over to China. Interestingly, according to Azim, he said that he'll be sticking with his US-based coach program for the rest of the year because he wants to keep his rhythm steady ahead of the big meet. So yeah, that's pretty fair for an athlete who's, I think, used to the very strict and stringent training regime. I think he's brought up to speed by his American coach. So yeah, we're rooting for you, Azim Fahmy. Just do us a favor. Bring home that medal, yeah. The Asian Under-23 Athletics Championship in Ordos, China is happening from July the 9th to the 12th.

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1: I've heard people say that too much of anything is not good for you, baby. 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
1: Action!

Love the Nightlife, Alicia Bridges. Still staying in the home stretch with Daniel on the mic. I got another sports update for you. This one's from the sport of hockey, field hockey. Our national junior hockey squad, they just took off to Tokyo, Japan yesterday. Over there in Japan, they'll be playing a series of five very important friendly matches because they are prepping for the Junior Asia Cup, which will take place in China. Again, another tournament in China. That's this September. And so the friendly matches kick off officially tomorrow, July the 7th. They got a big test against Japan's senior hockey squad, followed by four matches against their under-21 team. So the national junior hockey squad's coach here, Noro Saiful Zaini, said that he's using this tour to test the squad because apparently right now our junior hockey squad consists of 80% fresh faces, including one notable fresh face is Gagandeep Singh, who is the son of a former national forward Avtar Singh. And the aim for our juniors is to finish top six in China and then subsequently book a ticket to next year's Junior Hockey World Cup. So all the best to our boys in Tokyo, and all we can say is for them to never give up.

0: mental health problems are common. So take time to relax, pause, breathe, connect with others, be kind to yourselves and others. Don't hesitate to seek professional help if you think you need it.
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Not expected at all, Malaysia has been hit by its first rabies death in almost 20 years, and now the disease is back to threaten us again. Rabies is an infection that is spread by mammals through saliva. In Malaysia, stray animals, especially cats and dogs, are our biggest threat. If you are bitten or scratched by stray animals, get the wound treated at the nearest hospital or clinic immediately. Even a slight scratch could result in an infection. Don't take a chance. Stay safe. 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

My World by the Bee Gees. Still on the home stretch, the sports zone of Night Fusion with Anil on the mic. This one's going to be a blockbuster match in the World Cup, yeah? Set your alarms, because at 3 a.m. later tonight, it's going to be what is called the Iberian Derby. Because neighbors, Portugal, will be taking on Spain in the round of 16. And so looking at the stats, seems like it's going to be a very, very tactical, highly tactical match. Because both teams are actually averaging exactly 2 goals per game. But Spain's discipline in their defense is absolutely devastating over the last couple of games that they played. They have four clean sheets. Haven't conceded a single goal yet this tournament. They're also dominating possession head-to-head in comparison to Portugal at 68%. They got a perfect 100% save rate from their goalkeeper as well. So he's going to be the last line of defense. Portugal, though, they're holding down 56% possession and 88% save rate of their own as well. So yeah, it seems like on paper it is definitely favoring Spain. But it will be a chance of a lifetime for you to see Ronaldo, one of the greats of the game. Well, I would argue that he's no longer the prime Ronaldo that we once knew. Messi's still better than him if you were to compare apple to apple. But one thing a lot of Ronaldo fans look forward to seeing is that when he scores a goal, for him to do his signature celebration, the shoe. If you watch, you know, whenever Portugal play, Ronaldo scores a goal, you know, after that to celebrate, he sprints towards the corner and then he leaps up into the air. And then as he's airborne, he turns in the air, he lands with his feet planted wide apart, he throws his arms backward, and then he says, shoo. And then all the fans as well, they yell together. You can see in perfect unison, they all say, shoo. Yeah, so if you stay up early and watch the game, you might get a chance to see Ronaldo do his shoo. Anyway, Spain might have the edge on paper because their control and also the expected goals differential. And, you know, you can write off Cristiano Ronaldo, but the Portuguese squad, you know, I tell you, they just love a big knockout stage fight. Plus, this is an Iberian derby. So you let me know, who do you have winning the quarterfinals? Portugal or Spain? Giving you the best that I got. I think, yeah, both teams are going to give us the best that they got. Because it's now or never. For Ronaldo, at least. Because if he loses this game, then he's got to pack his bags and go back home.

And just like that, we come to the end of today's edition of Night Fusion. Thank you so much to everybody who stayed with me to the end of the show. Have a wonderful night. Enjoy watching the Iberian Derby if you're going to stay up late. Yeah. You got to get up early as well if you're going to work tomorrow. I'll be back again on Wednesday to be with you on another night of Night Fusion. Until then, here's Anil on the mic bidding all of you a big, big, big, big aloha from the bottom of my tiny little heart. Take care. Good night. Bye-bye.

0: The day may have come to an end, but the music still continues till the break of dawn. 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

0: Hey, Els. Which country are you supporting this World Cup, huh?
1: Wow! What do you mean? Since when were you interested in World Cup, man?
0: I mean, I wouldn't say I'm interested lah. But you know, I want to watch it, you know, for the cute guys.
1: Hey, Anna, you and me same, man.
0: No way. You're watching for the cute guys too?
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0: McAllister. 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

This is Drugs FM's morning show. Good morning, Malaysia. Time on the clock, 10 minutes past 6. How are we doing today? Oh, no, wait. It's a Tuesday. It's not midweek Wednesday just yet. I was like, wait a minute. What's going on? And just like that, the Portuguese are out. Think about it. The two Portuguese-speaking nations, Brazil, they're out. Portugal, out. Fainted. What just happened? Well, all the details, I've got them all sorted out for you in just a bit because KG is in the midst of preparing it. But having said that, today is 7-7, folks. So you're driving, you're in the car, it's like, okay, wait a minute, what did I forget? Because you probably would have slept early, set the alarm at about 3 o'clock to wake up to watch the match, and then got totally engrossed in the match and completely forgot to check out because today is sale day. Like, guys, what have you got planned? Go check your cards out. I'm not being a rachun here. I don't mean to poison you and make you spend unnecessarily, but maybe there are certain items in your cart that you've been wanting to buy, but you've been putting it on hold, waiting for the sale. Today is the day. 7-7, so go do that. Anyway, when I come back, I'm going to take a look at some headlines. One headline for sure is Portugal's out of the World Cup. And this song, I shall dedicate it to all the Portugal fans leaving on a jet plane. All your bags are packed and you're ready to go. Take care. Thank you. CR7. Thank you.

0: Christopher Cross Ceiling. This is Tracks FM's morning show. Good morning, Malaysia. It's a beautiful Tuesday, 7th of July it is, and let's do this right now.
1: It's the Tracks morning show. Here's what's making headlines.
0: While you and I were asleep, or in fact, some of us just didn't know what happened after we finished work and headed home yesterday.

by our Prime Minister, and he said that continue striving for excellence and may you achieve even greater success in future, God willing. Wow. So what did they win? The Malaysia Young Scientist Organization Coordinator and whole Malaysian contingent said that the team won a total of 5 gold, 6 silvers, 11 bronze medals.

else do we have here? JBJ increasing surveillance at KLIA to combat touts targeting foreign tourists. Well, if you do have friends visiting the country, my bro, just tell them, you know, just get one of those ride-sharing apps and book your transport. Or at the airport itself, you can use one of the airport taxi services. Or in fact, just get on the train. It's cheaper that way. And then what else do we have here? Oh, about the Bunting School incident yesterday. The suspect to be remanded on Tuesday. All right. That's some update for you. I think our 7 o'clock news may have more details. And then we shall move along to some sports news. Osaka upsets Sabalenka. Djokovic sets new Wimbledon record. Fuyo. Naomi Osaka began her Wimbledon week wearing the kimono style. We did see her walk onto the thing. Well, I don't know how old this news is, but champion, la. They I've been all glued onto the screen because of football and not everything else. And then no fear in Egypt ahead of knockout clash versus Argentina. We shall patiently wait for that. And congratulations, Spain. Spain win it late to give Ronaldo a bitter end to his World Cup career. He is out of the World Cup. And I guess he was not given that last goal like Neymar was awarded that penalty, which was not meant to be a penalty anyways. The next game they're looking forward to happens at 8 a.m. United States taking on Belgium. A controversial game indeed.

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1: Good morning, this is Trax FM's morning show, hanging out with me, Double D, and it's time for a World Cup update report. Thanks to my man KG for putting this together. It is the second to last day of the round of 16 of the 2026 FIFA World Cup, and one of the tournament's favourite has been sent packing back home. I like how he's put it. Portugal's World Cup campaign has come to an end after a 1-0 defeat to Spain at the Dallas Stadium. So Spain looked a more composed and technically superior side throughout the encounter. I actually looked at the stats. It's pretty much even, a 46%, 43% ball possession. In the 90th minute plus, Mikel Merino struck in the 90th minute, believe it or not. We thought it was going to go into extra time. And sent his team to the quarterfinals to leave Portugal stunned. And the defeat could also spark the end of Cristiano Ronaldo's World Cup journey. Finito. As the Portuguese legend's hope of lifting the football's biggest prize appeared to have gone up in smoke. KG, how are you putting all this together, la? Early in the morning. And then now the attention shifts to the final round of 16, the fixture later today, where host USA take on Belgium in a match already pretty much a whole lot of controversy. If you didn't know what happened, because American striker Florin Balogun, who was previously sent off with a red card, now has been cleared to play after US President Donald Trump personally requested that FIFA review the decision, and the FIFA disciplinary committee subsequently suspended the one-match ban, allowing him to take the field against Belgium in about an hour and a half from now. Okay? I don't know how this feed is sparking a whole lot of debate, and in fact, there are lots of videos on social media, on the internet, where they ask other team coaches about their opinion and what's their take on this. Nobody seems to be happy. Anyways, can the USA be that one last home host nation to actually advance to the next round? We've already lost Canada. We've already lost Mexico. Last one standing is the United States. And that's going to be happening in an hour and a half. I will have all the live action reports as and when it happens, because I'm going to be watching it live while being on air. And also, you can catch all the action live on RTM Click later today. So you haven't downloaded it? I'm sure by now you already have, la. Good on you, my dear friend.
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1: And Messi! 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Angel Di Maria! Glorious goal!
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1: Jamiroquai Candy, this is Trax FM's Morning Show. Good morning, Malaysia. How are we doing today? It is a Tuesday. 7-7 sale it is. And have you checked out all the stuff in your cart? You haven't? Like, oh, yes, lad. Today is 7-7. Don't worry. It's okay. There are many windows where all these sellers and vendors will drop some cool vouchers and discount vouchers so that you and I can use them and be happy. All right. Bagi Bagi, I already got a message from Najib Nawi on our WhatsApp hotline number 011-6279-9030. He said, bye-bye CR7. Yes, if you're waking up this morning and you just didn't check the news, we got the news happening in 15 minutes or so, and you didn't know, Portugal is out of the World Cup. I woke up, I watched the match, and then I realized, okay, listen, I need to switch from my television to my mobile device, because you can do that with RTM Click. It's absolutely free. And I brought the phone into my shower, and okay, while showering, then I heard the cheers. I was like, wait a minute. What minute is of the game was this? I said, 90th minute, a little bit into the extra time. I was like, oh no. And then my little conspiracy theory kicked in, like, what if it's just to dramatize the whole World Cup, because it is, some people think that the World Cup is scripted, but I don't know lah. Just for the viewers and for advertisers, the longer the match, the more advertising airtime that one would get. So that's how I started thinking, but unfortunately referee blew the whistle and say bye bye. Okay, Portugal, you can go back home, and the Spanish team will advance to the next round. So thus far, the teams that have made it to the quarterfinals on the 10th of July, which is this coming weekend, France will take on Morocco. I have a strong feeling that France will advance. France will advance. It rhymes. And then we have got, now, this Spain has already made it through. The next match happening 8 o'clock is the one between USA and Belgium. Let's see who's going to make it through to the next round for the quarterfinals. And then Norway will take on England in the quarterfinal match. So English fans, Miss Kamila Badri, it's coming home, but I don't know when. Could it really come home? You know, by luck, sheer luck. What if? The World Cup finals is between Norway and Spain. He's like, what did he just say? Anything is possible, right? Yeah, with Mr. Erling Haaland, game match after match, just going loco, why not? Up next, we're going to take a look at the weather. Sophie Ellis-Baxter, Murder on the Dance Floor. You're hanging out with me, Double D. Hello, hi, good morning.

0: Morning Show. Weather update.
1: Good morning. We just tuned in. My name is Double D, and on the phone lines, we got Anis from the Malaysian Met Department. Good morning, Anis.
2: Hello. Good morning.
1: Good morning. How are you?
2: Hi, I'm good.
1: Okay.
2: That's good.
1: Why? Why? What happened?
2: Because Portugal.
1: Because Portugal is out of the World Cup. By the way, your colleague, Smalam Ahmad, He said, like, I asked him the same question, which team are you rooting for? He said, bro, I'm going Spain, bro, Spain. I said, sure not, but dia punya confident, 3-0. I said, wow. Tapi apa-apa pun, Spain menang juga. So they are on to the next round. Kesian you, kesian the team, or kesian Cristiano Ronaldo saja? I see, I knew it. Ladies and gentlemen, I knew it exactly.
2: Sebab, I'm a girl, tiba.
1: You're a girl. Hey, don't say that. There's some girls who are tuning in with my friends. Mereka memang suka minat tengok the game, okay? Not because of the player like Anna and else. No, no, no. Anyway, Anis.
2: Yeah.
1: I feel sorry for you. Do you have a second team that you support?
2: Alamak. Already semua keluar already.
1: Let me guess. Siapa? Siapa lagi keluar?
2: Brazil.
1: Ah, bagus. And then, some more?
2: I don't know.
1: Nama. You don't be sad. If you sad, it might rain. We don't want it to rain. So what's the weather looking like, Anis? Go for
2: it. Okay. Hello and good morning, everyone. The weather is observed over all states in Peninsula except in Penang Island and Johor Bahru that is still raining and might dissipate in a while. However, my measure forecast during late morning onward, wet weather will start to pop up from West Coast Peninsula and will start to move eastward and making all states in Peninsula, particularly Perak, Selangor, Kuala Lumpur, Negeri Sembilan, Melaka, Johor, Kelantan, Terengganu and Pahang wet this afternoon. Weather expected to dissipate by late noon in West Coast, but for East Coast by night. In East Malaysia, isolated rain observed in Bintulu and Kapit Division in Sarawak and Sabah for Sandakan and Tawau Division. Weather is forecast to be over all division in Sabah and Sarawak until at least early night. The public is advised to remain cautious during heavy rain and thunderstorm as they may cause flash flood and damage to unstable structure. That's all for now. For the latest weather update, please visit our official website or use my Cuaca app. Thank you for listening and stay tuned to Cuaca FM.
1: Thank you very much, Anis, and you have a wonderful day, okay?
2: You too, David.
1: All right. So after this, you're going to stop watching World Cup ke you masih nak tengok?
2: Only the score
1: lah kot. Only the score lah kot. Alright then. Thank you so much, Anis. You have a wonderful day, alright?
2: Bye.
1: Ha, bye. Well, she is upset, devastated that Portugal is out, Brazil is out. It's okay. The game must still go on. But like I said, well, the chances, what if Norway goes all the way to the finals? Scary, isn't it? Anyway, quick shout out goes out to Shania, who's in the car with her mama. Mama is sending her to school. Good morning to you and have fun in school, okay? I know what's in the little lunchbox of yours, because your mom was watching the game. She's keeping me company. Are you awake? Yes. Shania, have fun in school, all right? Up next, we got the news at 7. Yes,

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0: stylish. 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

0: Assalamualaikum. Good morning. Salam Malaysia Madani. This is Aida Tahir with the main news at 7. Here are the headlines. Johor polls 24,751 early voters to cast ballots today. And government mulls post-maternity leave allowance for working mothers. Another news info. A total of 24,751 early voters for the 16th Johor state election are scheduled to cast their ballots today at 64 early polling centres statewide. They comprise 12,041 military personnel and their spouses and 12,710 police personnel and their spouses. The 53 early polling centres for police personnel and 11 centres for military personnel will open simultaneously at 8 a.m. For police personnel and their spouses, 12,067 will vote in person at the designated polling centres, while another 643 will cast their ballots via postal votes. Early voting centres will close in stages today between noon and 6 p.m. The Johor state election will see 172 candidates contesting 56 seats, with polling to be held on Saturday, July 11th. Meanwhile, the Federal Land Development Authority of FELDA should redouble its efforts to resolve issues that have long plagued its settlers, especially those involving second-generation housing and land ownership. Prime Minister Dato' Sri Anwar Ibrahim said the issues cannot be left to drag on and called for immediate action that is focused on the interests of FELDA residents. He said the Mardani government will continue to strengthen FELDA and ensure that every effort implemented truly benefits the settlers and their families. In the meantime, the Health Ministry targets to offer permanent posts to all housemen immediately upon completing their training by 2028. Its Minister Dato' Sri Dr. Zulkifli Ahmad said this year alone 4,500 contract medical officers will be absorbed into permanent roles alongside 800 new positions approved annually. He also said he had tasked the new Deputy Director General of Health and Medical to strictly focus on overhauling and resolving issues surrounding the production of local medical specialists. For the record, Dr. Zulkifli said there is no recruitment freeze even with the operating expenditure budget realignment. Meanwhile, the MediASAS pilot program will be launched at the end of this month. The Minister of Finance said MediASAS is expected to play a pivotal role in reshaping private healthcare financing and supporting broader long-term healthcare transformation. It said MediASAS, which protects individuals up to 85 years of age, will be offered as a standalone medical insurance and Takaful protection plan. This through two product offerings, namely MediASAS Teras, a standard plan, and MediASAS Flexi, a standard plus plan. The initiative will involve the participation of 6 insurers and Takaful operators, as well as selected hospitals. Now, the Dewan Rakyat passed the Competition Commission Amendment Bill 2026. The bill is aimed at strengthening the Malaysia Competition Commission and ensuring comprehensive enforcement of the country's competition law framework. Domestic Trade and Cost of Living Minister Dato' Armizan Mohamad Ali said the bill was important in strengthening a fair, transparent and dynamic market amid increasingly complex cartel activities. Through the latest amendments, MyCC's powers to require the provision of information had been extended to include the implementation of market reviews.
1: Jadi maksudnya di sini adalah untuk memastikan peranan MyCC itu dapat diperkukuhkan dengan apa? 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
0: Dato' Armizan Mohamad Ali. A proposal to introduce a post-maternity leave allowance, or EPCB, is currently being studied through the Social Security Organization. The allowance is aimed at helping employers maintain productivity without compromising women's workforce participation. Deputy Human Resources Minister Dato' Khairul Firdaus Akbar Khan said that the proposal encompasses several approaches to assist female employees who require a recovery period following maternity leave. This includes the absorption of costs for extended employment.
2: Pendekatan EPCB adalah seperti berikut. 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
0: Dato' Khairul Firdaus Akbar Khan. Meanwhile, the Dewan Rakyat was also told technical evaluations at the Ministry of Defence and Royal Malaysian Navy, or RMN, level to select a missile system to replace the Naval Strike Missile, or NSM, for the littoral combat ship will be completed by the end of this month. Defence Minister Datuk Seri Muhammad Khalid Nordin said they are evaluating several surface-to-surface missile systems from original equipment manufacturers in several countries that could potentially replace the NSM, whose export license was revoked by Norway. He said the offers and proposals from these companies would be assessed comprehensively based on RMN's operational needs. And we'll be back after this short message.
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0: Now, Malaysia recorded a score of 61.5 in the Malaysian Food Security Index 2024, an increase from 54.5 in 2023, indicating that the country's food security level is on the right track. Chief Statistician Dato' Sri Dr. Muhammad Uzair Mahidin said that from the four main dimensions evaluated, accessibility recorded the highest score of 79.9. He said that the high accessibility score indicates that Malaysia does not face problems in obtaining food supplies because the shortfall in domestic production can still be compensated via imports. On to the foreign news, India's financial capital Mumbai and its surrounding regions are reeling from the devastating impact of heavy monsoon rains. At least 13 rain-related deaths have been reported. Road travel between Mumbai and Pune, a key city in the state of Maharashtra, was paralyzed on Monday after a section of the 13.3-kilometer missing link on the Mumbai-Pune expressway was damaged in a landslide. Schools will remain closed in Mumbai on Tuesday after the India Meteorological Department issued a red alert for heavy rainfall in the city, as well as in Thane, Raigad, Pune and the gusts of Nashik areas. Elsewhere in Lebanon, an Israeli strike on a car in the country's south on Monday killed four people despite a ceasefire between Israel and Hezbollah. They were killed when an Israeli drone targeted their car as they returned from inspecting their family home in Nabatieh al-Fawqa. Israel has kept up intermittent strikes on South Lebanon, particularly in the Nabatieh area, despite the two-week-old truce, usually saying it is targeting Hezbollah sites and operatives. Lebanon's President Joseph Aoun said Monday that Israel's occupation was preventing the Lebanese army's deployment to the south. Israeli attacks since March 2nd have killed around 4,300 people. And finally in sports, substitute Mikel Merino scored a late winner to put Spain in the quarterfinals with a 1-0 victory over Portugal and end Cristiano Ronaldo's World Cup career on Monday. The European champions will face the United States, the only one of the co-hosts remaining, or Belgium on Friday in Los Angeles. In Manta's sour final World Cup match for the 41-year-old Ronaldo, now playing in Saudi Arabia, having confirmed on the eve of the encounter that this would be his last dance on football's biggest stage. And to end the bulletin, here's a recap of the headlines. Johor polls, 24,751 early voters to cast ballots today. Government mulls post-maternity leave allowance for working mothers. And that was the news, edited by Azmil Reza. Don't forget to catch the FIFA World Cup 2026 for free on MyTV and the RTM Click OTT platform. Hashtag Satu Bola Satu Dunia. Experience every goal, every moment, every emotion with RTM. Salam, Malaysia Madani. Good morning.
4: And don't forget to catch the match between USA and Belgium happening in under 50 minutes on TV.
0: Okay.
4: Oh, yes, okay.
0: Okay.
4: What's up, Kaka Aida Tahir? Good morning to you.
0: I am good. How are you, Adi? So nice.
4: I'm doing good. Top of the morning to you. And of course, yesterday I had Putrido see Teddy Bear and she was like, oh, you are, why? Why? You're this fella.
0: No, you la, fella.
4: It's been a long time, but anyways.
0: I know.
4: So we are rooting for Argentina, are we?
0: Yes, we are.
4: Well
0: for
4: done.
0: For myself.
4: And Carmela Badri is rooting for England.
0: Yes, already packed their bags. Germany packed their bags. Yeah, she was rooting for Germany and England.
4: So she's got England in her bag, but you know England's going to be playing against who, right?
0: Yes.
4: How is that even going to work out?
0: I don't know.
4: England's going to be playing Norway. Yes. In the quarterfinals.
0: I would have to sokong Norway.
4: Sebab
0: Haaland is there. Haaland is there.
4: Who else?
0: Okay, who else? What's that? The other guy's name? I forgot already. He also goal.
4: No problem, Kakaida. Anyway, this next match is controversial. Mm. And tell your news editors to please keep a close eye and just see what happens, okay?
0: Okay.
4: So,
0: go Belgium.
4: Okay, you already said it.
0: Okay.
4: Before I could even ask you, you already said it. Go Belgium it is.
0: Oh, yeah.
4: Scoreline prediction?
0: 2-1.
4: 2-1. Mm. I feel this game, because on the start of this knockout stage, we've only witnessed, I think, two games that went all the way through the penalties.
0: Mm.
4: Everything else, they did go to extra time, and some did end in extra time.
0: Just now?
4: Like Argentina and Cape Verde, like, it should have gone, but anyways.
0: Even just now, Portugal and Spain.
4: Yeah, lah.
0: 90th minute, right?
4: Hello, extra time.
0: Extra time is
4: added time to the 90.
0: Okay.
4: This extra time is lepas, you all can take a break.
0: Okay, 15 minutes.
4: Yes.
0: Okay lah.
4: Exactly lah. Hashtag that flows a goal. Okay. Bye, Ganga Aida.
0: Bye.
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8: On this day in 2008, Melaka and Georgetown were officially recognized as UNESCO World Heritage Sites during the 32nd session of the World Heritage Committee held in Quebec City, Canada. The 21 members of the World Heritage Committee unanimously agreed that Melaka and Georgetown possess unique tangible heritage and intangible heritage of outstanding universal value. This marked the first heritage sites in Malaysia to receive recognition from UNESCO under the Cultural Heritage category. Melaka and Georgetown were inscribed on the World Heritage List because both locations demonstrate successive layers of cultural and historical influences resulting from their roles as important trading ports that connected the East and the West. In addition, the two cities represent exceptional examples of multicultural trading towns in East and Southeast Asia, shaped through the assimilation of Malay, Chinese, and Indian cultures with the influence of three successive European colonial powers over nearly 500 years. Finally, Melaka and Georgetown retain authentic and well-preserved evidence of a rich heritage born from the interaction of diverse Asian cultures and traditions with European colonial influences.
9: This program is produced by Valerie in collaboration with the National Archives of Malaysia.

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0: McAllister. Di Maria is the spare man. And how Di Maria! Glorious goal!
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Anastasia, I'm out of love. This is Trax FM's morning show. My name is Double D. Hello, hi. 29, let's say 30 minutes past 7 in exactly 15 seconds. I'm watching all the action. The players are getting off their bus from the hotel. I hope they had a good night's sleep. Team USA and Team Belgium, they have arrived at the stadium. Can catch all the action live on TV. Okay. If you're wondering, like, you know, some of us from the start of the tournament, we're almost done with the World Cup, right? But still not too late. So, hey, how come the match was not shown? We've got two channels, Sukan Plus and OK, TV OK. It's on the RTM Click application. So you can catch all the action. There's two separate sets when one set is being occupied by the pundits and the hosts. Before that one ends, the other one's already on standby to go live. So you've got two separate channels and you can catch it all live on RTM Click. Anybody wants to call me and have a chat about what happened this morning? Between Portugal and Spain. To me, I think it's over and done with already. They've all packed their bags, going home, focus on their clubs and other endorsements, I suppose. And I would like to say it's the end of the world because some of them may have had all the accolades and all the awards to their name except for one, which they were lacking, like the World Cup. And this would be their last chance. And some of them just didn't quite make it. Some of them are young. Like, that means, do not mean that the picture that's going on, his last World Cup and his first World Cup. Lakshmi Yamal, Lamine Yamal, and of course Cristiano Ronaldo. It was Lamine Yamal's first World Cup and Cristiano's last, and they were on the same pitch in his idol. So, kind of cool. But Portugal is out. All eyes on Belgium and USA up next. Oh, the phone line's ringing. Who's going to say what? I don't know. I'm coming to you, my dear friend.

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1: It's time for Trax FM's Trade Talk. And we've got the beautiful Aida Tahir from Wisma Berita. Hi, Aida.
2: Hello, good morning.
1: We are 14 minutes away from kickoff.
2: Okay.
1: My phone lines are going crazy. Lots of people calling. We'll hear all of them later.
2: All right.
1: But first, we've got to get this out of the way. Selangor's economy continued to expand strongly last year. And according to them, their gross domestic product, GDP, more than 460 billion ringgit. And what's behind Selangor's strong economic growth?
2: Well, Didi, according to Selangor Exco Ng Zee Han, the growth is mainly driven by investments in high technology sectors such as semiconductor chip design, electric vehicles, aerospace and the digital economy. Now, these investments not only boost the economy but also create better paying and higher skilled jobs.
1: So it's not just about attracting investment but also the right kind of investment.
2: Exactly, Didi. And Selangor is focusing on investments with strong value chains and technology spillovers. Now, the state also introduced the Speed Selangor policy, which cuts factory approval times to less than 3 months. And that helped Selangor record the highest approved investment value in Malaysia in the first quarter of 2026.
1: That's kind of like certainly strengthens Selangor's role as key economic engine for the country.
2: Of course.
1: Hai ni budak Selangor, okay?
2: Yay, me too. Absolutely. Now, Selangor contributed about 26.5% to Malaysia's economy in 2025. Now, the state also dominates sectors like manufacturing, construction and services, meaning its economic performance has a direct impact on the national economy as a whole.
1: Well, talking about all the good stuff and the growth and all that, I'm sure there's some bad and some challenges that need to be addressed as well, right?
2: Well, yes. Economists say issues like the cost of living, wage growth and wealth distribution still need to be addressed, correct? Especially in urban areas like Petaling and Shah Alam. The goal now is to ensure economic growth translates into a better quality of life for the people.
1: Ceras all cakap. We all good.
2: Yeah, hidup ceras.
1: Yes, of course. Putri Rosi's from there too.
2: Hi. Oh, yeah.
1: Anyway, thank you so much for all that. Hopefully all these issues will be addressed accordingly and will be resolved. Thanks, Aida. And right now, before the market opens, tell us what happened yesterday.
2: All right, we begin with stocks. Bursa Malaysia ended higher yesterday, supported by renewed buying interest in banking and plantation counters. At 5 p.m. yesterday, the FBM KLCI rose 4.48 points, or 0.27%, to 1,683.53 from Friday's close of 1,679.05. Now, the market breadth was negative, with losers outpacing gainers 620 to 403, while 545 counters were unchanged, 1,082 untraded and 10 suspended. Turnover decreased to 2.68 billion units, valued at 1.69 billion ringgit from 2.79 billion ringgit units, valued at 1.93 billion ringgit last Friday. Next, on the currency market, the ringgit closed lower against the US dollar on Monday as investors returned to the greenback following its recent pullback after a weaker than expected US June employment report. At 6 p.m., the local currency eased to 4.0825 to 0875 against the greenback from 4.0690 to 0735 at Friday's close. Turning to commodities, the physical price of gold at 5 p.m. stood at 526 ringgit and 32 cent per gram, down 2 ringgit 81 cent from 529 ringgit and 13 cent at 5 p.m. last Friday. And meanwhile, as for oil prices, West Texas Intermediate was down 0.2% at $68.53 a barrel. Brent North Sea Crude was down 0.4% at $71.85 a barrel. And at 4 p.m., crude palm oil delivery prices traded between 4,440 ringgit per ton and 4,480 ringgit per ton. And that concludes this morning's market report.
1: Thank you very much, Aida, for that one. And who's going to be editing news today?
2: Today,
1: Reza, right?
2: Reza now.
1: Does Reza actually watch football?
2: Well, he has to. Because we have a TV downstairs.
1: You may have a TV, but you guys also got a direct link with all the wires and all the agencies.
2: Yes,
1: so
2: yes,
1: in the
2: we
1: news,
2: need to report, yes.
1: Yes, the pom pom pom. I've seen that work. Mm. But does he really watch football?
2: No. He's not really a fan,
1: nothing.
2: But he hopes Belgium to win too.
1: He's rooting for Belgium as well.
2: Yes.
1: Seems like everyone is favoring and rooting for Belgium to win this game.
2: Yeah, you got De Bruyne there. You got Lukaku there.
1: Uh-huh.
2: Right.
1: Yes.
2: What else do you want?
1: But we've got that last standing host nation there who's on that pitch. A very controversial situation, this match, of course.
2: Yes.
1: Certain players are not supposed to be on the pitch, but they are there.
2: Mm.
1: Ah.
2: Surprisingly.
1: Not surprisingly. We shall wait. So okay. I will check in with you at 9:09.
2: Okay.
1: Which means we'll be just after the first half of the match.
2: Mm-hmm.
1: All right?
2: Okay.
1: Okay, Kaka. Bye.
2: Bye.
1: Ladies and gentlemen, boys and girls. Up next, we're going to take a look at the traffic situation. I'm going to be in touch with our friends from LLM Traffic Info. In the meantime, we are 9 minutes away to kick off. Players are on the pitch and they're about to sing their national anthems.

0: go.
1: Good morning, Drex FM. Hello, hi.
2: Hello, good morning, my Belgian fans.
1: Who is this? Who is this?
2: My name is Kamal.
1: Kamal, where are you calling from, Kamal?
2: Kamal, calling from Kajang, bro.
1: Okay, bro, what shall we talk about this morning? Tell me now. Fellow Belgium fan, huh?
2: Yeah, let's do it, Belgium.
1: Okay. And
2: speaking of that, Double D, if you have any Belgian artists you want to play this morning?
1: You want me to look for a Belgian artist, huh?
2: Yeah, okay. Band called Deuce, or maybe.
1: Okay, but what's the name of the band again?
2: Deuce, D-E-U-S.
1: Okay, if I don't have that, I will Google one artist and find it and play it for you, all right?
2: All right.
1: No okay, problem. Wait, what? Give me a score prediction, bro, before you leave.
2: 2-0.
1: 2-0 to Belgium it is.
2: Yes, it is.
1: All right, man. Thank you, buddy. You have a wonderful day, all right? Don't forget to watch it on TV, buddy. Okay, cheers, man. Bye.
2: Bye.
1: And I have to look. I don't have juice, buddy. But this guy, Stromae, this guy is Belgian, so...

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5: And on the phone lines from Lembaga, Liberia, Malaysia, we got my man with the travel boy. 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
5: 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And then we treat the bola. Let's go.
6: 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I'm Saiful from Traffic Management Center at Lembaga, Liberia, Malaysia. Weather conditions are reported to be fine in most areas. However, morning rush hour traffic is starting to look slow across several highways in the Klang Valley. Here is your traffic update for this Tuesday morning, July 7, 2026. Traffic is moving smoothly on the Plus Highway E1 between Juru and Sungai Dua, the Penang Bridge E36 and the second Penang Bridge E28, as well as the KL Kara Highway and LPTA E8 in both directions. On the Plus Highway E1, traffic is just slightly slow from the Sungai Buloh Hospital to Sungai Buloh. Traffic is slow on the NKV E1 from Setia Alam to Shah Alam and Sungai Buloh to Bukit Lanjan. On the North-South Expressway E2, expect delay from Putra Makata to Bangi and after the Sungai Besi to Plaza heading into the city centre. Travel is slow on the Kasas Highway E5 from Kota Kemuning to Haikom and Sifil to Kewajiban. From the Elite Highway E6, expect delay from Putrajaya to Putrahak and along the Putrajaya link from Setia Eco Glitz to Putrajaya. On the Grand Saga Highway E7, traffic is slow from Taman Santak to Taman Connaught. The Best Raya Highway E9 is seeing delays from UPM to KTM Serdang, Pekan Sungai Besi to Kuchai, Salak Selatan to